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7: In The Aviator, Leonardo DiCaprio played what famous billionaire?
8: Howard Hughes.
7: If your food is served flambé, how is it served?
8: On fire.
7: Who was the first person on the moon?
8: Neil Armstrong.
7: Pelé was famous for what sport?
8: Soccer.
7: The North Shore of Turkey is on what sea?
8: The Black Sea.
7: Do chimpanzees have tails?
8: No.
7: Spell the word tortoise.
8: T-O-R-T-I-S-E.
7: Who was John McCain's running mate in 2008?
8: Geraldine Ferraro.
9: Yeah, she said you can't put lipstick, or if you put lipstick on a pig, it's still a pig. She came from
7: Sarah Palin,
9: Alaska.
10: Yeah, Sarah.
8: Yeah, I knew it was a female, but I couldn't think of the right one.
9: Sarah Palin.
10: Man, you did well.
9: You did
10: extremely well.
9: I gave you 8 and maybe 9. I would have to go back and check, but I don't think you put there's two O's. I think you missed the O.
10: Yeah, the tortoise was where you tripped up on in Sarah Palin. That's the only.
9: Yeah,
10: that's the only two you missed. Yeah.
8: Up north, Eddie would have got it right. Let me tell you.
9: Sure, he would have.
10: Because he was valedictorian.
8: Yeah.
9: There was only 2 kids in the class, so they had to have co-valedictorian.
10: All right, Rudy. Hey, thanks for playing. You should text us on the same number and sign up to play, all right?
8: Okay.
10: All right.
9: Rudy said, yeah, I'll get around
7: fun.
9: To that.
6: 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Saturday, August 15th, the Jefferson County Speedway turns into a full-throttle country time machine on the Browitz Exterior Stage. It's not just a concert. It's a double headliner knockout. 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Texas brings the Platinum 90 sing-alongs that still crank like it's 1994. 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And Jake Worthington fires back with that new school honky-tonk grit that feels tailor-made for a summer night. It ain't the whiskey that gets me. Two headliners, one night of wall-to-wall country. 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

0: 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We got George Strait and Conway Twitty with a country throwback coming your way. 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
2: Now, here's your weather.
0: For tonight, showers and thunderstorms likely, mainly this evening. Some may produce heavy rainfall. Lows in the lower 60s. South winds 10 to 15 miles per hour. Tomorrow, mostly sunny and humid. Highs upper 80s. South winds 10 to 15 miles per hour. Tomorrow night, showers and thunderstorms likely, mainly in the evening. Humid with lows mid-60s and south winds 5 to 10 miles per hour. And on your Saturday, mostly sunny and humid. Highs around 90 with south winds 5 to 10 miles per hour.
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0: Dolly Parton with the throwback for you on Old Red 99.5. Why'd you come in here looking like that? Coming up, we got another country throwback, this time from Glenn Campbell. Hey, circle Saturday, August 15th, because Jefferson County Speedway is going full country with Little Texas and Jake Worthington for Old Red 99.5's Last Call for Summer. 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
4: Fox News, I'm Tom Graham. President Trump supporting a meeting between the leaders of Russia and Ukraine to end the war.
5: In an open letter to Russian President Vladimir Putin, Ukraine's President Volodymyr Zelensky proposes a meeting between the two, a step President Trump is encouraging.
6: I think it would be great if they met. They should.
5: Zelensky's letter comes as Russia intensifies airstrikes against Kyiv and Ukrainian drones have hit deeper into Russian territory.
4: Fox's Jared Halpern, Justice Department releasing a list today. It's similar to the FBI's most wanted. It's called the Most Wanted Fraudsters List. Fox's David Spunt.
7: The list unveiled today in Columbus, Ohio, features eight suspects accused of money laundering, healthcare fraud, mortgage fraud, wire fraud, and mail fraud to the tune of tens of millions of dollars.
4: Trump administration says it's taking steps to catch those stealing taxpayer money. America's listening to Fox News.
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A country throwback from Hank Jr. on this Throwback Thursday on Old Red 99.5 Family Tradition. 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

0: Alan Jackson wrapping up a big block of music on Old Red 99.5. We got some Black Hawk and Brad Paisley lined up and on the way for you. Big Blue River Days is rolling into Marysville tomorrow and Saturday with the 35th Annual Auto Fest, the Big Blue Barbecue Competition, and plenty happening downtown. 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

0: Brad Paisley for you on Old Red 99.5. We dance. 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
2: Now, here's your weather.
0: For tonight, showers and thunderstorms likely, mainly this evening. Some may produce heavy rainfall. Lows in the lower 60s. South winds 10 to 15 miles per hour. Tomorrow, mostly sunny and humid. Highs upper 80s. South winds 10 to 15 miles per hour. Tomorrow night, showers and thunderstorms likely, mainly in the evening. Humid with lows mid-60s and south winds 5 to 10 miles per hour. And on your Saturday, mostly sunny and humid. Highs around 90 with south winds 5 to 10 miles per hour.
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0: Joe Diffie wrapping up a No Talk Triple Play on Old Red 99.5. We got a country throwback from Jerry Lee Lewis coming your way after the break. Summer live music and a big night under the lights at Jefferson County Speedway. 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

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That's come Monday. We are keeping the music going for you right now with George Strait.

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0: Today's Best Country Old Red, that's Hal Ketchum for you. Small Town Saturday Night, wrapping up a big block of commercial-free country. We got some Joe DiMessina and Joe Diffie lined up and on the way for you. Around here, severe weather can go from keep an eye on it to get to shelter in a hurry. When storms turn dangerous, Old Red 99.5 is in the Farm Bureau Financial Services Severe Weather Center with the latest updates for southeast Nebraska and north central Kansas. When severe weather strikes, count on Old Red 99.5 for coverage when it matters most.
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0: pickup man, Joe Diffie for you on Old Red 99.5 on this Throwback Thursday. We've got a no-talk triple play coming your way. John Anderson, Kathy Matea, and Kenny Chesney.
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0: For tonight, showers and thunderstorms likely, mainly this evening. Some may produce heavy rainfall, lows in the lower 60s, south winds 10 to 15 miles per hour. Tomorrow, mostly sunny and humid, highs upper 80s, south winds 10 to 15 miles per hour. Tomorrow night, showers and thunderstorms likely, mainly in the evening, humid with lows mid 60s and south winds 5 to 10 miles per hour. And on your Saturday, mostly sunny and humid, highs around 90 with south winds 5 to 10 miles per hour.
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0: She thinks my tractor's sexy. Kenny Chesney wrapping up a no-talk triple play on Old Red. We got Don Williams with the country classic and more coming your way here in just a few. 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
2: Fox News, I'm Ted Lindner. President Trump remaining confident as he discusses the conflict with Iran Thursday, saying the U.S. will come out on top.
3: We're going to win one way or the other. We're going to win on paper, or we're going to win military.
2: These comments following a rare loss for the president and the House after four Republicans crossed party lines, joining Democrats in the War Powers Act to limit military action in Iran. California is still counting ballots after the state's primaries earlier this week. Still too close to call in the governor's race as two of the three top candidates are hoping to move forward to the general election.
4: 56% of the vote is counted. Republican Steve Hilton remains on top with 1.42 million votes. Democrat Javier Becerra in second with 1.3 million votes. Democrat Tom Steyer in third.
2: And that's Fox's Matt Finn reporting. 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

That's a country classic from Dolly Parton on Old Red 99.5 on your Throwback Thursday, 9 to 5. We are keeping the music going for you right now in this big block of country. Here's Neil McCoy.

0: Today's Best Country, Old Red 99.5. Amy's back in Austin. That is Little Texas, wrapping up a big block of continuous country. We got some Pam Tillis and Patti Loveless lined up and on the way for you. 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

0: Patti Loveless for you on Old Red 99.5, Blame It on Your Heart. Coming up, Three Without Me, Randy Travis, Reba McEntire, and Josh Turner in a no-talk triple play.
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0: For tonight, showers and thunderstorms likely, mainly this evening. Some may produce heavy rainfall, lows in the lower 60s, south winds 10 to 15 miles per hour. Tomorrow, mostly sunny and humid, highs upper 80s, south winds 10 to 15 miles per hour. Tomorrow night, showers and thunderstorms likely mainly in the evening, humid with lows mid-60s and south winds 5 to 10 miles per hour. And on your Saturday, mostly sunny and humid, highs around 90 with south winds 5 to 10 miles per hour.
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1: Josh Turner wrapping up a No Talk Triple Play on Old Red with Long Black Train. We got some Glenn Campbell and more coming your way on this Throwback Thursday. 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
1: News. I'm Sue Gussman. President Trump still striking an optimistic tone when it comes to a peace deal in the conflict with Iran, saying Thursday he's confident the U.S. will come out on top.
2: We're going to win one way or the other. We're going to win on paper, or we're going to win military.
1: The Trump administration is expanding its probe into medical schools and their admissions practices. Fox's Carmen Roberts.
3: Over allegations of using race in admissions decisions. Officials say the schools, all receiving millions in federal funding, are under review for possible violations of a Supreme Court ruling that bans race-conscious admissions at colleges and universities.
1: And China's leader Xi Jinping will travel to North Korea next week. And what will be his first visit in years? The announcement coming a day after North Korea unveiled a new facility it's going to use to produce nuclear bomb fuels. 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

It's a Throwback Thursday on Old Red 99.5. That was a country throwback from Hank Jr. for you, Whiskey Bent and Hellbound. We're going to keep the music rolling right now with Clay Walker.

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0: Today's Best Country, old red 99.5. Jamie Johnson, the dollar, wrapping up that big block of continuous country. Some Martina McBride and Darius Rucker are lined up and on the way for you. This Saturday, some of the best graduating high school football players in Nebraska hit the field for the 68th annual Shrine Bowl at UNK in Kearney, including Merrick Johnson of Beatrice, Marcus Nelson and Preston Ozenbaugh of Norris, Garrett Schoen of Milford, Carson Sieber of Deschler, and Cole Vonderstrauss of Thayer Central. 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Pregame at 3:30 and kickoff at 4 o'clock.
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0: All right, that's Darius Rucker on Old Red 99.5. 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
2: Now, here's your weather.
0: For tonight, showers and thunderstorms likely, mainly this evening. Some may produce heavy rainfall, lows in the lower 60s, south winds 10 to 15 miles per hour. Tomorrow, mostly sunny and humid, highs upper 80s, south winds 10 to 15 miles per hour. Tomorrow night, showers and thunderstorms

0: Likely mainly in the evening, humid with lows mid-60s and south winds 5 to 10 miles per hour. And on your Saturday, mostly sunny and humid, highs around 90 with south winds 5 to 10 miles per hour.
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0: Today's Best Country Old Red 99.5 Montgomery Gentry right there. She couldn't change me. Wrapping up that No Talk Triple Play. I'm Donay Brown. It's time for me to get out of here. Hope you have a great night and a fantastic Friday.
1: There are a lot of things you never really think about, and I bet insurance is one of them. But now that I got you thinking about it, are you equipped to face the next storm? Hail and wind come
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4: News. I'm Ted Linder. Multiple people have been shot. One person's dead at a home in Birmingham, Alabama, Thursday night. Birmingham police officer Darrell Freeman saying the shooting happened in a peaceful neighborhood.
5: Well, we have been told by community members that location rarely has any incidents. So this is actually shocking to us that something of that nature occurred there. But like I said, we'll continue to investigate and see what transpired in these incidents.
4: President Trump remaining confident on the conflict with Iran Thursday, saying the U.S. will come out on top.
6: We're going to win one way or the other. We're going to win on paper. Or we're going to win military.
4: The comments follow a rare loss for the president in the House after four Republicans crossed party lines, joining Democrats in the War Powers Act to limit military action in Iran. And the Carolina Hurricanes have evened the Stanley Cup Finals at one game apiece after winning Game 2, 4-3 in overtime over the Vegas Golden Knights. Game 3 will be in Vegas Saturday night. 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

It's time for your midnight ride here on Old Red 99.5, and this is Ron, going to be with you until 6 a.m. That was Old Dominion with No Hard Feelings. 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

0: Alan Jackson wrapping up a big block of continuous country here on Old Rad 99.5. Don't forget that the Big Blue River Days is rolling into Marysville this Friday and Saturday with the 35th Annual Auto Fest, the Big Blue Barbecue Competition, and plenty happening downtown. Old Red will be there during the car show on Saturday from 1 to 3, so make sure to stop by our booth, grab some Old Red swag, and register to win VIP tickets to our Last Call for Summer concert with Little Texas and Jake Worthington, happening on Saturday, August 15th. Coming up, we've got Zane Williams, Tucker Wetmore, and a check of your weather.
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6: Well, on a day hot enough to make the devil cuss, I walked into a bar so thirsty I was spitting dust. 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We got Lone Star, PBR, Rolling Rock, Shiner Bock, Moose Drew, Low Duels, Heffenbeiss, Ziegenbach, Keystone, Coors Light, Coors, we got Red Stripe.

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1: Now, here's your weather.
2: For your overnight, partly cloudy with lows in the lower 60s. Friday, sunny with a high in the upper 80s. Friday night, showers and thunderstorms likely and humid with lows in the mid-60s. Chance of rain 70%. Saturday, mostly sunny and humid with highs around 90. Saturday night, mostly cloudy with a slight chance of showers and thunderstorms after midnight, lows in the mid-60s. And for your Sunday, mostly cloudy in the morning, then becoming partly sunny with a 70% chance of showers and thunderstorms, highs in the mid-80s.
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1: News. I'm Sue Guzman. President Trump continuing to insist the U.S. is close to a deal with Iran, and he says he'd be willing to meet with the country's supreme leader if there is a deal to be made. Fox's Peter Ducey.
2: Peace talks with Iran hinge on the Islamic Republic giving up enriched uranium, something President Trump now says he could have taken by force months ago, but didn't, concerned about the likelihood of a successful U.S. commando raid.
1: One person is dead, multiple people injured in a shooting at a home in Birmingham, Alabama, Thursday night. Birmingham police officer Darrell Freeman.
3: Well, we have been told by community members that that location rarely has any incidents, so this is actually shocking to us that something of that nature occurred there. But like I said, we'll continue to investigate and see what transpired in these incidents.
1: All of the victims said to be adults. 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
0: Saturday, August 15th, the Jefferson County Speedway turns into a full-throttle country time machine on the Browitz Exterior Stage. It's not just a concert. It's a double headliner knockout. You got to kick a little, cause a stir. Texas brings the Platinum 90 sing-alongs that still crank like it's 1994. God bless Texas with his own hand. And Jake Worthington fires back with that new-school honky-tonk grit that feels tailor-made for a summer night. It ain't the whiskey that gets me. Two headliners, one night of wall-to-wall country. Limited Westin package meets. VIP seats are still up for grabs, but not for long. 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

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Here's Jason Aldean with Don't Tell on Me.

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0: Leanne Womack wrapping up another big block of Continuous Country here on Ol Rad 99.5. Well, some of the best graduating high school football players in Nebraska hit the field for the 68th annual Shrine Bowl at UNK in Kearney on Saturday. That includes Merrick Johnson of Beatrice, Marcus Nelson and Preston Ozenbaugh of Norris, Carson Sieper of Deschler, Cole Voderstrauss of Thayer Central, and Garrett Schoen of Milford. Proceeds support Shriners Hospitals, and you can hear the game on Saturday right here on Ol Red with the pregame at 3:40 and the kickoff at 4. Coming up, we've got Jason Boland and the Stragglers, Riley Green, and a check of your weather.
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1: For your overnight, partly cloudy with lows in the lower 60s. Friday, sunny with a high in the upper 80s. Friday night, showers and thunderstorms likely and humid with lows in the mid-60s. Chance of rain 70%. Saturday, mostly sunny and humid with highs around 90. Saturday night, mostly cloudy with a slight chance of showers and thunderstorms after midnight, lows in the mid-60s. And for your Sunday, mostly cloudy in the morning, then becoming partly sunny with a 70% chance of showers and thunderstorms, highs in the mid-80s.
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4: Fox News, I'm Ted Lindner. President Trump remaining confident on the conflict with Iran on Thursday, saying the U.S. will come out on top.
5: We're going to win one way or the other. We're going to win on paper, or we're going to win military.
4: These comments following a rare loss for President Trump in the House after four Republicans crossed party lines, joining Democrats in the War Powers Act to limit military action in Iran. Multiple people shot, one person's dead at a home in Birmingham, Alabama Thursday night. Police officer Darrell Freeman saying the shooting happened in a peaceful neighborhood.
6: Well, we have been told by community members that that location rarely has any incidents, so this is actually shocking to us that something of that nature occurred there. But like I said, we'll continue to investigate and see what transpired in these incidents.
4: And the Carolina Hurricanes even up the Stanley Cup Finals after winning Game 2, 4-3 in overtime over the Vegas Golden Knights. Game 3 will happen in Vegas Saturday night. America's listening to Fox News.
7: Saturday, August 15th, the Jefferson County Speedway turns into a full-throttle country time machine on the Prowitz exterior stage. 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

rolling right through another big block of commercial-free music here on Old Red 99.5, as that was Old Dominion with Memory Lane. Here's Hardy, Eric Church, Morgan Wallen, and Tim McGraw with MacArthur.

his mason jar one time. Fired you a little bit, didn't he? Take it easy, old man. Don't let nobody take your snap up.

0: that wraps up another big block of commercial-free music here on Ol' Red 99.5. And don't forget that we've got Royals baseball for you all season long over on 1310 AM KGMT, as on Friday, Saturday, and Sunday, they're going to continue their four-game series in Minnesota against the Twins. Pre-game Friday night is at 6:30 with the first pitch at 7:15. 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Again, those games can be heard over on 1310 AM KGMT. Coming up, we've got the Casey Donahue Band and Cody Johnson here on Ol' Red.
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1: Now, here's your weather.
2: For your overnight, partly cloudy with lows in the lower 60s. Friday, sunny with a high in the upper 80s. Friday night, showers and thunderstorms likely and humid with lows in the mid-60s. Chance of rain 70%. Saturday, mostly sunny and humid with highs around 90. Saturday night, mostly cloudy with a slight chance of showers and thunderstorms after midnight. Lows in the mid-60s. And for your Sunday, mostly cloudy in the morning, then becoming partly sunny with a 70% chance of showers and thunderstorms. Highs in the mid-80s.
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1: News. I'm Sue Guzman. 18 House Republicans joining Democrats to pass an aid package for Ukraine and impose sanctions on Russia. This coming after Ukraine's President Zelensky sent an open letter to Russian President Vladimir Putin asking for a one-on-one meeting to talk peace. President Trump says he supports the idea.
2: I think it would be great if they met. They should get it done.
1: The measure now heads to the Senate where it faces an uphill battle. China's President Xi Jinping is going to travel to North Korea next week, his first visit in years. The announcement coming a day after North Korea unveiled a new facility to produce nuclear bomb fuels. A federal appeals court will hear arguments today to consider if construction on the president's new White House ballroom can move forward. This is after a lower court ordered that construction on the ballroom stop following a challenge by the National Trust for Historic Preservation. 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
0: Saturday, August 15th, the Jefferson County Speedway turns into a full-throttle country time machine on the Browitz exterior stage. It's not just a concert. It's a double headliner knockout. You got to kick a little, cause a stir. Little Texas brings the Platinum 90 sing-alongs that still crank like it's 1994. Jake Worthington fires back with that new school honky-tonk grit that feels tailor-made for a summer night.
3: It ain't the whiskey that gets me.
0: Two headliners, one night of wall-to-wall country. Limited Westin package meets. VIP seats are still up for grabs, but not for long. Last call for summer at the Jefferson County Speedway. Presented by Spring Creek Repair near Dorchester, along with Schultes & Son, Candy Liquor, Prelwitz Exteriors, and Westin package meets of Fairbury. Double headliner, one night, August 15th.
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A good one there from Vince Gill here on Ole Red 99.5. Well, we've got a big night under the lights coming up at Jefferson County Speedway on Saturday, August 15th, as Little Texas and Jake Worthington are coming to Fairbury for Ole Red's Last Call for Summer. 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
1: For your overnight, partly cloudy with lows in the lower 60s. Friday, sunny with a high in the upper 80s. Friday night, showers and thunderstorms likely and humid with lows in the mid-60s. Chance of rain 70%. Saturday, mostly sunny and humid with highs around 90. Saturday night, mostly cloudy with a slight chance of showers and thunderstorms after midnight. Lows in the mid-60s. And for your Sunday, mostly cloudy in the morning, then becoming partly sunny with a 70% chance of showers and thunderstorms. Highs in the mid-80s.
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0: That's the latest from Kenny Chesney with Carry On here on Old Red 99.5. 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
1: Fox News, I'm Ted Lindner. President Trump remaining confident on the conflict with Iran on Thursday, saying the U.S. will come out on top.
2: We're going to win one way or the other. We're going to win on paper, or we're going to win military.
1: These comments follow a rare loss for President Trump in the House after four Republicans crossed party lines, joining Democrats in the War Powers Act to limit military action in Iran. And a federal appeals court is going to hear arguments today to consider if construction on the president's new White House ballroom can go forward. This after a lower court ordered that construction on the ballroom stop following a challenge by the National Trust for Historic Preservation. And the Carolina Hurricanes evening up the Stanley Cup Finals after winning Game 2, 4-3 in overtime over the Vegas Golden Knights. Game 3 will now be in Las Vegas, and that will be on Saturday night. 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
3: It has been described as a mix of folk, rock, country, bluegrass, blues, western swing, and honky-tonk with even a few Mexican influences. 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

atop a 749-foot tower in the middle of a cattle pasture outside of Harbine. 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

And a happy Friday morning to you. This is Ron here at Old Red 99.5. Gonna be with you until 6. That was Bailey Zimmerman with Religiously. Here's Morgan Wallen with Don't We.

0: Sarah Evans here on Old Red 99.5, wrapping up a big block of continuous country. Big Blue River Days is happening in Marysville tonight and Saturday with the 35th Annual Auto Fest, the Big Blue Barbecue Competition, and plenty happening downtown. Old Red will be there during the car show on Saturday from 1 to 3, so stop by our booth, grab some Old Red swag, and register to win VIP tickets to Last Call for Summer with Little Texas and Jake Worthington. Coming up, we've got some music from the Red Clay Strays and Jordan Davis here on Old Red.
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1: Going to be sunny today with a high in the upper 80s. Tonight, showers and thunderstorms likely and humid with lows in the mid-60s. Chance of rain 70%. Saturday, mostly sunny and humid with highs around 90. Saturday night, mostly cloudy with a slight chance of showers and thunderstorms after midnight. Lows in the mid-60s. Sunday, mostly cloudy in the morning, then becoming partly sunny with a 70% chance of showers and thunderstorms. Highs in the mid-80s. Sunday night, mostly cloudy with a 50% chance of showers and thunderstorms, mainly in the evening. Lows in the mid-60s. And for your Monday, mostly cloudy with a 30% chance of showers and thunderstorms in the morning, then mostly sunny in the afternoon. Highs in the upper 80s.
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0: 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County roads, county roads. 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

tickets. I said, you'll see what I mean if you show up tonight. He said, I doubt you'll change my opinion. I'll be kind of busy, but hey man, I'll try. Then later on when we finished our songs about scars and cars and broken hearts, I saw him. He was standing there right next to the stage.

0: That's the latest from Zach John King with Get to Drinkin' here on Ol' Red 99.5. Don't forget, on Saturday, some of the best graduating high school football players in Nebraska will hit the field for the 68th Annual Shrine Bowl at UNK in Kearney. That includes Merrick Johnson of Beatrice, Marcus Nelson and Preston Ozenbaugh of Norris, Garrett Schoen of Milford, Carson Sieber of Deschler, and Cole Voderstrauss of Thayer Central. Proceeds support Shriners Hospitals, and you can hear the game Saturday right here on Ol' Red with the pregame at 3:30 and the kickoff at 4. Coming up, we've got George Strait, the Randy Rogers Band, and more as part of Continuous Country here on Ol' Red.
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1: This is a Fox News alert. I'm Sue Guzman. The Senate, after an all-night session, passes a $70 billion immigration enforcement bill without limits on the $1.8 billion Trump settlement fund. 18 House Republicans joining Democrats as the House passed an aid package Thursday to Ukraine. Ukraine's President Zelensky calling for a face-to-face meeting with Russian President Vladimir Putin for peace talks to end the war. President Trump says he supports the idea.
2: I think it would be great if they met. They should get it done.
1: One person is dead, multiple people injured in a shooting at a home in Birmingham, Alabama. Birmingham police officer Darrell Freeman.
3: Well, we have been told by community members that that location rarely has any incidents. So this is actually shocking to us that something of that nature occurred there. But like I said, we'll continue to investigate and see what transpired in these incidents.
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4: It's time for On the Farm at 5 with Ron on this Friday morning. 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
5: With a look at Ag News headlines, I'm Kara Hart on Brownfield. This week, USDA has confirmed New World screwworm in a three-week-old calf in South Texas. And a cow-calf operator from Southeast Texas says the incursion of New World screwworm is much different than what cattle producers faced in the 1970s. The National Pork Producers Council is calling for a quick renewal of the U.S.-Mexico-Canada agreement. Brownfield's Mark Dorenkamp reports from the World Pork Expo in Des Moines. A dairy nutrition researcher says farmers can save money by not overfeeding cows right before calving. We hear more from Brownfield's Larry Lee. Creating fair and stable markets for cattle producers. We hear a report from Brownfield's Kellen Havikin at the National Cattlemen's Beef Association's Young Cattlemen Conference. For more ag news, markets, and weather, go to brownfieldagnews.com. I'm Kara Hart for Brownfield.
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0: Soybeans and corn were down. Cattle were mostly sharply higher. Hogs were mostly lower. Hello, I'm Megan Grebner with your commodity market update on Brownfield. Plant your potential and harvest your reality with Sign. 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Sign has yield. Soybeans were sharply lower in fund and technical selling. Export sales were down on the week, but up from the prior four-week average. Soybean meal, soybean oil, and crude oil were all sharply lower. July beans down 24.5 at 11.29.5. August beans down 25.75 at 11.32.5. Corn was lower on fund and technical selling. The USDA reported a sale of more than 4.5 million bushels of corn to Colombia for the 2026-2027 marketing year. Corn is also watching crop development, weather, and harvest activity in South America. July corn down 7 at 4.24.5. September corn down 7.5. at 4.32.75. The wheat complex was lower. U.S. wheat remains priced higher than the rest of the world, putting it at a disadvantage on the global market. In Chicago, July wheat down 5.5 at 5.81.75. September wheat down 5.5 at 5.95.25. In Kansas City, July wheat was down 3.75 at 6.20.25. And in Minneapolis, July wheat down 5.25 at 6.21. Live and feeder cattle were mostly sharply higher on oversold signals. The USDA did confirm its first case of New World screwworm in South Texas. August lives up 367 at 241.52. October lives up 480 at 233.80. August feeders up 1075 at 353.37. Hogs were mostly lower amid ongoing demand concerns. July lean hogs down 40 at 101.60. August at lean hogs down 30 at 99.27. I'll have a look at closing cash numbers on Brownfield coming up.
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0: Another round of direct cash cattle trade that took place on Thursday. This follows light trade on Wednesday. Live deals were marked at $256, a dollar lower than the prior week's weighted average basis, but fully steady with the previous week's business. On Wednesday, there was a light round of dress trade in the north at $405. Boxed beef closed sharply lower with light demand for moderate offerings. Choice down $3.20 at $392.66. Select was $1.39 lower at $383.04. Estimated cattle slaughter was 108,000 head. Cash hogs closed higher with a fairly light negotiated run. Barrows and gilts at the National Daily Direct up $1.30. with a weighted average of 95.66. The Iowa Minnesota was $1.15 higher with a weighted average of 96.11. The Western Corn Belt up $1.46 with a weighted average of 96.03. Pork values were lower, down 38 cents at 98.13. And estimated hog slaughter was 481,000 head. I'm Megan Grebner for Brownfield.
4: 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Pregame tonight is at 6:30 with the first pitch at 7:15. And pregame times on Saturday and Sunday are at 12:30 each day. And 1:10 is the first pitch for both days as well. Again, those games can be heard over on 1310 AM KGMT. 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
2: Slow-moving, meandering frontal boundary, a series of disturbances will keep shower and thunderstorm outbreaks going, favoring parts of the northern and western Corn Belt and sections of the plains in particular over the next several days. Good Friday morning, everyone. It's agriculture meteorologist Greg Solier back in with your Ag Weather Today right here on Brownfield Ag News. Yesterday, pretty good example in the first of a string of outbreaks of showers and thunderstorms with a little more organization. One line making its way across the northern parts of the Great Lakes region and Corn Belt back into the western reaches, and Iowa included in that, along with a couple of severe and strong storms noted there southward into parts of northern Missouri. That outbreak of shower and thunderstorm activity for this morning continuing to make its eastbound progress across the Great Lakes region, sections of the Midwest, and into the eastern Lakes region by evening time. That frontal boundary slow to move, still hung up west of the Sioux, back down into parts of the central high plains. A couple of more disturbances forecast to make their move along it, with additional outbreaks of showers and thunderstorms shifting a little farther south, heading on through later tonight and tomorrow night in through Sunday, perhaps favoring some of the drier reaches of northern Illinois, northern Indiana, those areas in the midst of that moderate drought at the current time. Showers and thunderstorms, daytime heating, most dominant across areas of Oklahoma and Texas, with the next in a string of these disturbances making their way across the northern and central plains eastbound along that meandering frontal boundary, stretch from the central plains across the central Corn Belt into the Ohio Valley. First, it's moved to the north, sometimes back down to the south, all academic with a warm early summer feel anticipated and a steady rise on humidity and dew points, with additional outbreaks of clustered, scattered, fair, sometimes fair to good, shower thunderstorm activity west to east out of the northern and western Corn Belt, some eastern and southern sections, including those drier areas, but some more so dominated across the plain states areas. Likely to any given day through early to mid next week, severe weather could play on out. Matter of fact, that'll be the story over the next couple of days into the weekend and early next week across parts of the Midwest and eastern plains. The same frontal boundary expected to move back to the north as a warm front, and then with low pressure across the northern Rockies dipping into the northeast of New England, that Omega setup gets going with the block a little farther east. In any event, showers and thunderstorms each and every day. Plain states, western through northern Corn Belt, could be heavy and severe again each and every day in some locales. Best coverages during the course of the afternoon and early evening hours. Add it all up at 1 to 2, some spots 3 to 4 inches of rain. Upper Mississippi Valley, western Corn Belt, eastern and southeastern parts of the plains, and where those storms are slow to move, flash flood potential could play on out, not to mention the daily mention of hail and high wind. Left out of the equation, some areas of the driest reaches of Illinois and Indiana, but at least some degree of isolated to widely scattered activity before the heat builds back in. Readings in the middle 80s to low 90s, and then upper 80s to mid 90s over a wide area of the heartland next week. I'm Greg Solier with your Ag Weather Today.
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1: In a world that moves faster every year, one of the most important things we can teach kids is how to be present. Hello, everyone. I'm Cindy Young with Brownfield, and this is My Two Cents. Not just physically present in a room, but mentally engaged in the moment in which they are living. It's easy for children and adults to get pulled in 100 directions at once. Phones, screens, schedules, constant noise make it hard to slow down and really notice what's happening right in front of us. But learning to be present builds something powerful: awareness, gratitude, and connection. When kids are present, they listen better. They notice details. They engage more deeply with family, friends, school, and even simple everyday moments like a meal at the table or a conversation on the back porch. Those moments matter more than we sometimes realize. Being present also helps build emotional resilience. Instead of always worrying about what's next or replaying what already happened, kids learn to handle what's right there in front of them. That skill carries into adulthood and relationships, work, and decision making. This doesn't mean shutting the world out. It means learning to slow down enough to actually experience it. Teaching kids to be present is really about teaching them to live fully. And in the end, that may be one of the most valuable lessons we can offer. I'm Cindy Young with Brownfield. That's My Two Cents.
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0: Another round of direct cash cattle business and cash hogs finish the day higher. Good morning, I'm Megan Grebner with your Brownfield Livestock Market Report. There was another round of direct cash cattle trade that took place Thursday. Live deals were marked at $256, a dollar lower than the prior week's weighted averages, but that is fully steady with the week's previous business. On Wednesday, there was a light dress trade in the north at $405. That was steady with the previous week's weighted average basis. Look for some additional trade to take place before the end of the day. At the Hub City Livestock Auction in South Dakota, the best test came on steers 900 to 1,049 pounds, which were unevenly steady. The USDA says it was a large offering of mostly finishing type cattle, which sold in strings and loads and were met with good to very good demand. Most of the cattle were average to attractive in quality, flesh range from moderate to heavy. There were a few packages offered that included some light grass or backgrounding type cattle. Quality on those were more plain to average, medium and large one feeder steers, 906 to 948 pounds, brought 332 to 357.50. Medium and large one feeder heifers, 903 to 948 pounds, brought 307 to 328.50. Box beef closed sharply lower with light demand for moderate offerings. Choice down 320 at 392.66. Select was $1.39 lower at 383.04. Estimated cattle slaughter was 108,000 head. Cash hogs closed higher with a fairly light negotiated run. Processors were more aggressive in their procurement efforts on Thursday to move numbers. Demand continues to be the focus of the market as supplies of market-ready hogs are ample. Mexico is a bright spot when it comes to demand for U.S. pork on the global market, but there are still lingering long-term concerns about strength. Barrels and gilts at the National Daily Direct closed $1.30 higher with a weighted average of $95.66. The Iowa Minnesota closed $1.15 higher with a weighted average of $96.11. And the Western Corn Belt was up $1.46 with a weighted average of $96.03. Pork values closed lower, down 38 cents at $98.13. Butts were down sharply, and estimated hog slaughter was 481,000 head. At the CME, live and feeder cattle were sharply higher on oversold signals. The market did react to the news that New World screwworm had been detected in South Texas. And lean hog futures finished the day mostly lower on spread trade with lingering concerns about demand. I'm Megan Grebner for Brownfield.
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1: Going to be sunny today with a high in the upper 80s. Tonight, showers and thunderstorms likely and humid with lows in the mid-60s.

0: 70s. Chance of rain 70%. Saturday, mostly sunny and humid with highs around 90. Saturday night, mostly cloudy with a slight chance of showers and thunderstorms after midnight, lows in the mid-60s. Sunday, mostly cloudy in the morning, then becoming partly sunny with a 70% chance of showers and thunderstorms, highs in the mid-80s. Sunday night, mostly cloudy with a 50% chance of showers and thunderstorms, mainly in the evening, lows in the mid-60s. And for your Monday, mostly cloudy with a 30% chance of showers and thunderstorms in the morning, then mostly sunny in the afternoon, highs in the upper 80s.
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1: News. I'm CJ Papa. The Votorama in the Senate now complete, lasting about 17 hours, ending just before 5 a.m. Eastern.
2: On this vote, the yeas are 52, the nays are 47. This bill, as amended, is passed.
1: Republican senators greenlight $70 billion to fund President Trump's immigration enforcement agencies, including ICE and CBP, for 3 years through the end of his second term. Nothing about the president's ballroom made it through. The bill goes to the House, which is not in session today. President Trump still pushing for peace with Iran.
3: Main parts of the deal is they can't have a nuclear weapon.
1: Now, the president hits the road today, traveling to Chippewa County, Wisconsin, speaking to farmers, touting the savings for them and the one big, beautiful bill. Maine's primary is Tuesday. Embattled Democratic Senate candidate Graham Plattner campaigns today with Senator Bernie Sanders and Representatives Alexandria Ocasio-Cortez and Ro Khanna. 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
15: Well, good morning, everyone, on a Friday. Thank God it's Friday, right? It's currently 66 out there. I had a little fog, actually a lot of fog on my way to work, so still could be a little foggy out there on your drive, so be careful to that. But it is going to warm up, and we do have a chance of some more rain, probably a lot of rainfall totals coming your way. I already talked to a couple. Potsy in Pleasant Hill had an inch. Timmy D down in Steel City at an inch 90. T-Bone in Endicott got 240. Lots of rain out there across the state. And as I was telling Potsy earlier, still pretty thirsty out there. Our ground could use way more moisture, I think. Get us out of this drought, right? Let's start things off with a little Luke Bryan. Good morning from Ored 99.5.

0: Good morning from Old Red 98.9.5. Little Alan Jackson there for you. I don't know if you saw this or not, but Bret Michaels, lead singer of Poison, his daughter Rain is on the new Netflix reality show Calabasas Confidential, and she told a funny story about what it was like growing up with a rock star dad. Pretty hilarious.
1: The craziest thing I've experienced with my dad being a rock star is probably seeing a bunch of boobs at his concerts. Growing up, every concert we would go to, there'd just be boobs everywhere. Then I would collect the bras that they would throw on stage and then end up donating them to like a women's shelter because we were like, what are we gonna do with all these bras?
0: Wow, must have been something for her. And today is a great day. It's National Donut Day today. And here's comedian Brian Regan on his experience buying them at the donut shop.
2: That's all I do, man. I just watch TV all day, eat donuts. You know how I feel bad for the donut ladies when you go into these donut places? Because people can never make up their mind, you know? But the donut ladies know how to get back at you. They do the subtraction for you in front of the other customers and make you look like an idiot, you know? I'll take a dozen donuts. I'll start with 7 chocolate. You have 5 left. Oh, how many? 5. I have 5 donuts left, everybody. If I order one more, then how many would I have left? How many would I have at that point if I order another donut right now, this point in time? That's my question, donut lady. You think the donut ladies would just snap and shoot somebody, you know? I'll take a dozen donuts. I'll start with 4 chocolate and 2 strawberry and 3 Bavarian crunch twists and 4 chocolate. No, 5 strawberry. No, honey. 1 honey wagon twist. No, 3. No, 2. No, 1. 1. Put them back. Put them back. Let's go outside and think it over, huh?
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Lots of requests rolling in. 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

0: weather.
1: Now, here's your weather.
2: Warmer with highs climbing to near 90 today. Winds will start out light out of the east. Then they'll increase from the south 10 to 15 this afternoon. That southerly flow will start pulling more of that great humidity back into the area tonight. Mostly cloudy, muggy with a 50-50 shot of showers and thunderstorms. Overnight lows to the mid-60s and winds out of the southeast at 5 to 10. Tomorrow, mostly sunny, humid and warm. Highs again near 90. Saturday night remains mostly cloudy and humid. Lows mid-60s. Sunday brings the wet part of the weekend. Good rain chances, 80% chance of rain. Likely in the afternoon and evening, maybe a thunderstorm mixed in as well. Highs will be in the low 80s. Sunday night keeps a 50-50 shot of showers and thunderstorms. Lows mid-60s. Monday, mostly sunny and warmer. Highs near 90 with a 40% chance of more storms. Then the heat really builds up. Tuesday, Wednesday, and Thursday, heat index values near 100.
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2: 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Right now, 66 degrees.
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12: Good morning, Donut Day today, Gingerbread Day, World Environment Day, National Veggie Burger Day. Gross. Hot Air Balloon Day, National Moonshine Day, National Ketchup Day. 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And it's National Attitude Day today as well.
13: Around the park one more time, Bitterman.
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13: Not for long with that attitude, Bitterman.
12: 1933, the United States officially went off the gold standard during the Great Depression. America was basically looking at the economy and said, okay, let's literally try anything right now. 1943, the Grand Ole Opry found a new home at the Ryman Auditorium, where it cranked out country hits and live broadcasts until 1974. Wasn't just music, it was church for country music fans. 1956, Elvis Presley went on the Milton Berle Show, and, well, he was doing what Elvis does, thrusting his junk here and there, and it was so risque back then that it caused much controversy. Then on camera, they would only shoot him from the waist up. It was on this day in 1959, Robert Zimmerman graduated from Hibbings High School in Minnesota. A few pit stops later, including a brief stint at the University of Minnesota, he reinvented himself as this guy.
15: Forever young. Forever young.
12: Yep, Robert Zimmerman from Minnesota invented himself as Bob Dylan, headed to New York to rewrite folk music history. 1968, Senator Robert Kennedy is shot and killed by Saran Saran in the kitchen of the

0: Ambassador Hotel in L.A. shortly after winning the California Democratic Party. On this day in 1975, the Suez Canal reopened for the first time since the Six-Day War 8 years earlier. It reconnected a major global shipping route. Sounds kind of familiar. 1981, the Center for Disease Control and Prevention announces that five gay men in L.A. are suffering from this rare pneumonia found in patients with weakened immune systems, making these the first recognized cases of what has come to be known today as AIDS. In 1993, country legend Conway Twitty passes away at 59 after collapsing on tour, known for his hits like Hello Darling. His voice was smooth enough to butter biscuits, wasn't it? On this day, 1998, The Truman Show, starring Jim Carrey, was released.
1: In case I don't see you, good afternoon, good evening, and good night.
0: Then in 2002, R. Kelly was hit with 21 counts of child pornography, launching legal battles that would stretch for years and permanently stain his career. 2004, Ronald Reagan, former president, died at the age of 93. In 2012, Tom Cruise went full glam rock with a bunch of other celebrities. He was Stacy Jack in Rock of Ages, the movie, a hair metal mixtape come to life loaded with 80s anthems. A great movie, by the way, if you have a chance to check it out and you love 80s music. Happy birthday today. Mike Fisher is 46. That's Carrie Underwood's hockey husband. He played for the Nashville Predators before he retired in 2018. Also celebrating her birthday today, this guy. Marky Mark, highest paid actor back in 2017, is 55 today. Ron Livingston, star of two bona fide cult classics. He was Peter Gibbons in Office Space. He was Rob in Swingers. He's 59 today. Pete Wentz of Fall Out Boy is 47. He also married Ashley Simpson and a baby daddy. Kenny G is 70 today. I think Kenny G is going to celebrate by going into an elevator so he can hear his own music. And also born on this day over Jordan, Pat Garrett, and Pancho Villa. And if you're celebrating your birthday, either today or over the weekend, make it a great one. And as Phil would say, have a happy, happy birthday.
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1: Now, here's your weather.
2: Warmer with highs upper 80s. Going to be pretty humid out there with those south winds at 10 to 15 miles an hour tonight. Bringing a 50-50 chance of scattered showers and thunderstorms. It stays humid. Lows mid-60s. The weekend looks like this. Mostly sunny, humid, and warm on Saturday. Highs near 90. Sunday brings a best chance of some more rain this weekend. 80% chance of rain, maybe a thunderstorm, highs low 80s. By Monday, warms back up to near 90. Then the heat cranks up Tuesday through Thursday with highs in the upper 90s. Heat index values up to 105.
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Today's best country, Old Red 99.5. Sawyer Brown going to be at Chesterfest this year, coming up at the end of June. Tickets still on sale at chesterfest.us, by the way. Speaking of concerts, let's talk about our concert. Last Call for Summer, happening at the end of August, August 15th. Now, you may be holding off getting those tickets, but here's a reason why you should get them now. Today, by the way, we are announcing the winners of our last giveaway, the two winners of the $100 Visa gift cards. We got another promotion coming up like that, by the way, which you will be entered to win if you buy your tickets in advance. Now, here's another reason to get those tickets, because we got some Westin Package Meets VIP seats still available. Now, these are only going to be available until the end of next week. So buy those tickets today or coming up in the next week, because if you want to get up close and personal with the band, have great seats for the show, those VIP seats, just $10 more a ticket, and you can be sitting right in the VIP section. But just, we're running out of room there. We're going to cut off the sales at the end of next week. So get those tickets bought, and you can have a great time. By the way, general admission tickets, also not too bad of seats either. So if you want to buy the tickets, you'll get in on all the giveaways that we're giving away this summer. If you buy your tickets early, we're giving back to you just for simply heading to our show. You can get all the details at oldred995.com. It's the Last Call for Summer concert featuring Little Texas and this guy, Jake Worthington.

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3: News. I'm Gianna Gelosi. Overnight, the Senate voting to fund ICE for the rest of President Trump's term.
4: On this vote, the yeas are 52, the nays are 47. This bill, as amended, is passed.
3: But its push to extend the nation's spy powers stalls over revolts over the president's pick to lead the nation's intelligence agencies, Bill Pulte.
5: And it also would prohibit the FBI from using Section 702 of FISA against the prosecution of an American. So they thought they had an agreement there. And that all fell apart because of the Bill Pulte situation.
3: That's Fox's Chad Pergram. More accusations made against Maine Senate candidate Graham Plattner.
6: Lindsay Fifield from Virginia. She told the New York Times Mr. Plattner could be rough with her, particularly when they were drinking. She said Plattner never hit her, but she said he regularly grabbed her by the shoulder, sometimes hard enough to leave marks.
3: Fox's Madeline Rivera. 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
10: 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With the latest local and state headlines, let's head to the News Channel Nebraska newsroom. Well, the city of Fairbury kicked off the first phase of its planned improvements to the city's water system with a groundbreaking at Crystal Springs on Wednesday afternoon. A new pumping station and water main will eventually be erected closer to town, but these plans will enable Fairbury to construct a temporary pumping treatment and filtration center at the campground before the end of the summer. That will help the city once again tap into the water reserves at Crystal Springs, providing access to a much-needed additional source of clean water.
11: We've had a lot of trouble and struggles through the years with maintaining water and having enough. I'm just real thankful for everybody that's had any kind of part in this to help us pull this off. It's a bit of godsend.
10: The man-made lakes at Crystal Springs had previously been a source of drinking water for Fairbury residents, but that access was shut off in 2020 after elements were identified in the supply. The full construction project is valued north of $24 million. Fairbury expects to have that temporary center up and running by August. Well, a Fairbury man is facing 9 charges after making his first appearance in the Jefferson County District Court. Tanner Sell was arrested in April after authorities say a search warrant turned up multiple weapons at his Fairbury home. The charges include multiple felony weapons counts, a maximum sentence of up to 50 years in prison, along with drug possession and child abuse charges. Sell pleaded not guilty yesterday. A judge denied the request to lower his $100,000 bond. His next court appearance is set for August. In other Jefferson County court news, a Fairbury man originally charged with felony child abuse and domestic assault has accepted a plea deal. 51-year-old Terry Johnston II was arrested in January after police were called to a Fairbury apartment where a woman had marks on her face. She later testified Johnston struck her while she was holding their newborn. Johnston pleaded no contest Thursday to reduce misdemeanor domestic assault charges. Sentencing is set for July. Well, emergencies involving grain bins in Nebraska are very uncommon, but if they occur, they can be costly. That's why one Southeast Nebraska emergency response team annually tackles some literal high-angle training to prepare for those situations, as News Channel Nebraska's Tim Hackett tells us more.
9: The Jansen fire crew took their training to new heights, literally, this week, ascending some 70 feet to the top level of a local grain elevator to practice their high-angle rope rescue training.
12: We could utilize a rope system, securely package our patient with our stokes, or give them another harness and lower them safely in a way that they have no way of falling any farther than maybe a couple inches.
9: This exercise has become an annual practice for this crew as they work with unique equipment and hone specific skills to prepare for a response situation far more intense than what they can simulate back at the station.
13: If you don't use it, you lose it type of deal. So we do a lot of stuff in the fire station, you know, on the ground and stuff, but until you actually go up in the air and do it and, you know, do it, it's basically kind of a stress test, you know.
9: For a tiny town like Jansen, where the fire hall is literally across the street from the silos of the farmers cooperative, this partnership between industry and emergency is essential.
14: It's a goal of ours that we can get our first responders at all of our facilities so they can see the layout. So in the event that we, you know, we do have a bad day and we need them to get on scene, we want our first responders to be safe too.
9: Calls for crises like these are extremely uncommon, but these crews say practice like this is crucial for helping them prepare for the real thing, however high up it happens.
12: Being able to go 80 feet off the ground to get up off the ground is invaluable. You can't put that pressure on anybody. It's no different than the fire training we do with live fire being blacked out. We do those drills to add stress. So same thing with high angle rescue and rope rescue. Get at height, add that stress.
9: In Jansen, Tim Hackett, News Channel Nebraska.
10: Thank you, Tim. And if you have extra time, you should head to our website. Check out that video story. Some pretty cool video shots there. Authorities have identified the suspect and victim in a Thursday homicide in Ashland. The Saunders County Sheriff's Office says 31-year-old Robert Haswell Jr. of Ashland was arrested for first-degree murder and use of a weapon against his dad, the victim, 67-year-old Robert Haswell Sr. Investigators say he was shot at least once and died at the scene. In other state news, a jury has started deliberations in the trial of a man charged in the death of Nebraska State Patrol Trooper Kyle McCasey. 57-year-old Thomas Jordan of Palmyra now faces misdemeanor motor vehicle homicide charges in Cass County Court. McCasey was killed February 17th while responding to a crash on I-80 during a winter storm. Investigators say Jordan was driving the snowplow that backed into McCasey. And finally, the cast of Whose Line Is It Anyway is bringing their live improv tour to Lincoln this fall. It features Ryan Stiles, Greg Proops, Jeff B. Davis, and Joel Murray with musical direction from Laura Hall. The 90-minute show uses audience suggestions for comedy and songs. It's scheduled for September 17th at the Lead Center. For more news, head to newschannelnebraska.com. I'm Trevor Steinmeier from the NCN Newsroom.
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17: Now, here's your weather.
10: Warmer with highs climbing to near 90 today. Winds will start out light out of the east, then they'll increase from the south 10 to 15 this afternoon. That southerly flow will start pulling more of that great humidity back into the area tonight. Mostly cloudy, muggy with a 50-50 shot of showers and thunderstorms. Overnight lows to the mid-60s and winds out of the southeast at 5 to 10. Tomorrow, mostly sunny, humid and warm, highs again near 90. Saturday night remains mostly cloudy and humid, lows mid-60s. Sunday brings the wet part of the weekend. Good rain chances, 80% chance of rain. Likely in the afternoon and evening, maybe a thunderstorm mixed in as well. Highs will be in the low 80s. Sunday night keeps a 50-50 shot of showers and thunderstorms. Lows mid-60s. Monday, mostly sunny and warmer. Highs near 90 with a 40% chance of more storms. Then the heat really builds up. Tuesday, Wednesday, and Thursday, heat index values near 100.
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10: Taking a look at some rainfall totals so far that were called in. Zach Rash at Tecumseh, 425 in his rain gauge. Another big total. Barry Court down in Belleville, 340. Milligan had 40 yesterday. Adams had 80. Frank Castle at Dorchester, 45. Hebron had 35. Diller, 210 in their rain gauge. Dave Indorf, 1 mile southwest of Dakin, had 54. Gladstone, an inch 17. Washington, an inch 25. Beatrice, an inch 75. Here at our studios, an inch 10. North H in Fairbury at about 90. Crystal Springs in Fairbury, an inch 17. An inch for Potsey and Pleasant Hill. An inch 90 for Timmy D'Angelo in Steel City. And T-Bone in Endicott, 240 in his rain gauge. Taking a look at current conditions right now, Topeka, the capital city of Kansas, 71, Marysville, 69, Washington, and a flood warning, 68 degrees. Out west to Nebraska, fire weather watch out there, Sydney at 59, Norfolk at 64, Omaha at the airport, 67, the capital city, 67, Beatrice, cloudy and 68, Hebron, dense fog and 67 and mostly cloudy here at our studio, 67 degrees. 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
10: All right, we head to the phone line now. Standing by, Darren at Spring Creek Repair of Dorchester. Good morning, Darren.
20: Morning, T. Popcorn Friday.
10: Hold on 1 second.
20: Okay.
10: It looks like we got a rainfall reporter calling in. Good morning. You're on the air. Hello? I guess they didn't want to be on the air. That's okay. You're on the air. Yes, it's Popcorn Friday at Spring Creek Repair in Dorchester. So how's that been going? You've been doing it for a couple weeks. Is it starting to catch on?
20: Yeah, a little bit. I mean, I think my employee sure likes it. it was his idea, so yeah, you can see everywhere where he works because there's usually a little trail.
10: Yeah.
20: Along every trailer, but no, it's going pretty good.
10: Good deal.
20: Pretty good.
10: Good deal. You're just a busy guy these days.
20: It is. It is busy. Like I said before, 100 times, it's, we're blessed to be busy, you know, especially with the economy kind of that we're in. But yes, we are staying very, very busy. Just got a whole shipment of, hydro pressure washers in that they delivered, about 4 barrels, 55 gallon barrels of soap. Now I know that probably sounds like a lot of soap to to most people that are listening, but you'd be really surprised at the customers that are starting to buy their soap by the barrel. Well, it keeps raining like this and keeps being muddy. Everybody's got to wash every other day, but you save so much more tea on buying the barrel than versus like the 5-gallon bucket or pail. We got another shipment of those in also, and we sell a lot in 5 gallons, but you save so much by that 55 just because of your packaging, you know. But yeah, and it's a lot cheaper if you do the math.
10: Nice. And understand you're installing a couple of gooseneck hitches, right?
20: Yep, we're installing a couple of B&W gooseneck hitches in some pickups. So we'll get those knocked out today. And then, go back to trailers and working on some pressure washers that we're kind of getting stacked up with. Need to get going on those. So those guys probably need some of those back.
10: Yeah, 'tis the season, that's for sure. Man, you say it's a blessing to be busy. I would say that it's just something that happens when you run a business like you do. I know I send several friends your way. They come back and say the same thing. They say, man, Darren is just a straight with you, no BS type of guy, tells you like it is, and does the work great, and everybody's pleased when they walk away from Spring Creek Repair. So, man, I acknowledge you for being so great at what you do.
20: Well, thanks, Trev. That was pretty nice of you. Okay. You're going to have to come over for Popcorn Friday, and maybe it'll have to be over after 5 o'clock, and I'll show you how appreciative of you for saying that.
10: Yeah.
20: Thank
10: popcorn
20: you.
10: Popcorn and something else Friday? Is that what you're talking about?
20: Maybe and something else, maybe after 5. But no, thank you very much. That means a lot coming from you. I guess that's the way we were all brought up, or we're supposed to be brought up, is you treat somebody like you want to be treated.
10: Exactly.
20: So that's how I treat my customers, and hopefully everybody, like I told you always, Trevor, since you and I have known each other, I might not always be the cheapest. I understand that being a small business, but I hope people walk away and they feel, you know, that they got a pretty good deal and a darn good product when they left here.
10: There you go. All right, man. Well, have a good weekend. Looks all like right. We might get a little more rain on Sunday, maybe a little tonight as well. And next week, you'll be wanting to work in your Speedo. It's going to be so sticky and hot.
20: Well, I don't know if anybody wants to imagine that in their mind, but no, that's what it sounds like. So it's not too bad. We'll have the fans going in here. I mean, no AC, but we got the doors open so much AC would be kind of hard to do, but we'll have the fans going. It'll be fine.
10: All right. There you go, man. Well, talk to you next week. All right.
20: All right. Thanks, Trevor. Have a good weekend.
10: Once again, that's Darren from Spring Creek Repair of Dorchester.

0: Langley there on old Red 99.5. Saw her live. She opened for Eric Church. She's
1: love that lady. Huh?
0: She is lovely to look at and a pretty good singer as well.
1: I was just about ready to ask you for a donut, and then I kind of changed my mind and just, why don't you just hand me the whole dang box, huh?
0: I already had my peanut butter and chocolate one.
1: Well, then you wouldn't mind if I, cruise through the rest of the box.
0: There's a maple and bacon one.
1: Oh, look at that one, man. Wow.
0: Yeah.
1: Okay.
0: It's got real bacon on top of that.
1: I know where I'm going. All right.
0: Yeah, big shout out to Lyle that...
1: You leave him over there. I'll have a tendency to go through him while doing T's Corner.
0: Shout out to Lyle from Fairberry Glass that brought us donuts for Donut Day today.
1: And also, let's just throw a shout out to North Carolina. To
0: Tim's mom.
1: Iken's mom.
0: Yeah.
1: Iken's mom sent a care package because Iken's having a birthday
0: 2 days ago.
1: Yeah.
0: And she ordered... I can't remember the name of the business in Fairbury, but the cookies were as big as my face.
1: Those came from I thought those came from North Carolina.
0: No, she ordered them. Yeah.
1: Okay.
0: They came from Fairbury in town.
1: Okay.
0: And there were cinnamon rolls in there.
1: So
0: if you're wondering why we're all on insulin.
1: Yeah. We're just feeling extra roly-poly. That's why. Anyway... it's nice to be here. It's a Friday. Today is Hug an Atheist Day.
0: Hug an Atheist Day.
1: Yeah, and God knows if anyone needs one, it would be an atheist.
0: Yeah,
1: right?
0: This is true.
1: That doesn't make sense. Also, it's right now, well, I'm just looking at the rainfall report. It's going to take a few hours to get through that, baby. It's time to find out what's in T's Corner.
2: It's a regular feature.
0: 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It's National Veggie Burger Day today, Randy. It kind of resembles a holiday, but we all know it's not a holiday.
1: And more than one person in my family that will dine on those.
0: Yeah. But Nicole likes them, too.
1: I don't get it, but anyway.
0: They're not a burger. They're a piece of... Nah. A man named Richard Ostfeld is... Richard Ostfeld.
1: Okay.
0: Yeah, he's making the news because he's immune to tick-borne diseases. In fact...
1: Really?
0: Ticks actually die when they bite him. Yeah.
1: Makes it hard to get a date, doesn't it?
0: Yeah, he's both an incredibly interesting scientific specimen and also the least useful Avenger. Tick man. Ticks die when they bite me.
1: I hide in the weeds and attach myself to them. I don't know.
0: Two suspects in Idaho have been charged after allegedly robbing a couple with a Sharpie. I'm thinking, is there anything this magic marker can't do, right? Newark, New Jersey is the dirtiest city in America, according to a new survey.
1: Newark. Oh, Newark.
0: Newark, New Jersey.
1: Newark, New Jersey.
0: Coming in a close second.
1: Was?
0: Whichever city's downstream from Newark, New Jersey. 77% of Americans think we should switch to a 4-day work week.
1: Oh, boy.
0: 77%, which is another way of saying that 23% of Americans would rather be at home or at work than go home to their families. Yeah.
1: Some people won't even stay retired.
0: Chipotle is giving away 53,000 burritos for the NBA Finals, which means they're also giving away the poops to 53,000 people. AI-enabled dolls can now hold conversations with your child. People remember how well that worked out in those Chucky movies? Yeah. I'm just saying.
1: In my day, it was Chatty Catty. Remember? Oh, okay. He pulled the string.
0: Yeah. Tom Holland Spider-Man in the Marvel Universe. Okay, says dyslexia is preventing him from hosting SNL.
1: Oh, because he can't read the cue cards.
0: Yeah,
1: or something.
0: Yeah. I think I read that. Technically, he said SLN, but we knew what he meant. Vanilla Ice says he'll perform for anybody, including Vladimir Putin.
1: He doesn't care.
0: And
1: huh?
0: Iran. He doesn't care because his other option is a Lyft driver. reusable water bottles are being banned from the World Cup games. Can't bring in reusable water bottles.
1: Because?
0: I'm sure water bottles will be on sale in the stadium for like $7,500 a bottle or something like that.
1: Should have brought my own.
0: Yeah. Dr. Pepper is now the second most popular soda in the U.S.
1: Dr. Pepper. I am a Dr. Pepper fan.
0: It joins Dr. Phil as more proof that America loves fake doctors. New study found about two-thirds of people in the world have peed in oceans at one point in their life.
1: I think the only people that haven't peed in the ocean are the people that haven't been in the ocean.
0: Yeah, it also answers the question, why is SpongeBob yellow? Ground beef in the news today. Ground beef sold at a Whole Foods in Wisconsin recalled because it might have E. coli. This is Wisconsin. But since it was Whole Foods, at least it's organic E. coli.
1: Never thought of it that way, but it's got a friendlier kind of version of
0: and finally
1: death. I don't know. And finally,
0: marijuana use is up among elderly Americans.
1: Well,
0: which explains why so many cars in the Taco Bell drive through still have their turn signals on.
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0: Warm and humid today, highs near 90. Tonight, 50-50 shot of scattered showers and thunderstorms, muggy with lows mid-60s. Tomorrow, your weekend starts off sunny and humid, highs near 90. For Sunday, pretty good shot of rain in the afternoon and evening. 80% chance with highs, low 80s.
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0: 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Fresh off a highly successful season for his team and a well-decorated campaign for himself personally, Fred Hoiberg set aside some time this week for a start of summer media availability. Some of the topics of discussion, some generally positive health news for Connor Essejian and Price Sanford, both of whom are expected to be ready for summer workouts, some commentary on how wild it is that like four guys on the roster have either gotten engaged or married just in the last week or two, and how challenging it's been for Nebraska to set up a non-conference schedule.
1: We're having a lot of trouble scheduling high major games and starting home and home series. It's just a really difficult thing to do in today's landscape. So we're doing the best we can. We feel good about the schedule with where it is right now. And, you know, those neutral site games are important for a team like us. We have to do everything we can, you know, to compete against teams that spend a lot more money than we do. So
0: some positive news on that front, however, is just yesterday, Nebraska unveiled a December date with former Big 12 foe Missouri, a game that will be played at the always excellent T-Mobile Center in Kansas City on December 12th. This is the third neutral site non-conference game already confirmed for Nebraska men's basketball for this upcoming season. They are also scheduled to face Providence and Boise State. Fred Hoiberg also mentioned that they're trying to get Sam some professional opportunities, possibly even in Australia. Though Sam did do some work for NBA teams over the last couple of weeks, including the Pacers, which are, of course, a big part of Fred's basketball career as well.
2: It's pretty cool. You know, you see his name on the wall of the Pacers alumni wall, and I didn't know it was on there, but I was running, warming up, and saw that. So that was pretty cool. And, you know, having played for him in college and having the success that we had and growing as a player, it's just really cool. I never expected to be doing NBA workouts, but I worked for it, and, yeah, pretty cool to do it. My dad's former team.
0: And that's a decent segue into pro sports, because I have a lot I can talk about on that front today. I'll spare you any discussion about the Stanley Cup Final for now, though hopefully you've already been watching that because both games have been great so far, and instead I'll flex on over to the NFL. I had these comments from Patrick Mahomes and Trey Smith regarding Eric Bieniemy, saved from last week at the start of OTAs, but now we've got some comments from this week from Bieniemy himself. I think I'll save that for the start of next week here on Ole Red, so let's hear from the players on their old is new again offensive coordinator.
3: I mean, they still haven't like seen EB yet. You know what I mean? Like, I'm not gonna say he's taking it easy. He's still pushing the guys, but he holds them to a standard. They haven't had those days because it's usually training camp when guys get tired and they lose kind of that will to kind of finish and to kind of do all the exact right things. And that's when EB's gonna hold you to that standard.
4: Get it together, or he'll get you together. You know, the thing about EB, man, he's gonna bring the energy, the passion, and juice, and the intensity that we need. And he wants you to be great as a player, and that's the thing. He's gonna coach you hard, but you understand it's coming out of a place of love because he sees potential and passion in what you do, and he wants you to be great.
0: And I've got to touch on the Royals game last night. Even though my attention was largely trained on the hockey game, this is still a crazy story. KC topped the Twins 8-6 in the series opener last night, thanks to a pinch hit, go ahead, 2-run single. How many more modifiers can I fit in here? Oh yeah, here's one, a hit that came from Josh Rojas, a guy who wasn't even on the roster when the game actually started. Rojas was in the lineup for AAA Omaha earlier in the day Thursday, got lifted and called up to Kansas City, made it to Minnesota during the Royals game because it had been delayed, and then made his Royals debut in about as epic of a fashion possible.
5: This was a first. I actually texted my buddies on the way when I landed. I saw that it was delayed. So I was like, I might get in this game tonight. So it'll be the first time I've gotten it in two separate games in two separate states. So it was a good time.
6: Yeah, just a crazy day. I was just glad I could cap it off with a hit and an RBI there.
0: And in local high school sports, you've probably heard about this by now if you've been listening to our station at any point this week. They kind of beat me to the promo of this event, but anyway, the latest installment of the Nebraska Shrine Bowl, a state high school football showcase, is tomorrow in Kearney, and our part of the state will be well represented. Among the roster of the South team are Merrick Johnson of Beatrice, Preston Ozenbaugh and Marcus Nelson of Norris, Garrett Schoen of Milford, Carson Sieber of Deschler, and Cole Vorderstrass of Thayer Central. TC head coach Mitchell Shepard is once again on the South coaching staff, a squad that also features some athletes we've seen this year on Ole Red.

0: from the likes of Seward, York, and Superior. 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
1: That'll do it for your Friday sports update. I'm Tim Hackett. 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
5: okay,
4: climbed Mount Everest in April to install a defibrillator at Everest Base Camp. He says it's the world's highest defibrillator, just over 16,500 feet.
5: Did they also add like a canister of oxygen?
4: Yeah. 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
1: Now, here's your weather.
2: Warmer with highs upper 80s. Going to be pretty humid out there with those south winds at 10 to 15 miles an hour tonight. Bringing a 50-50 chance of scattered showers and thunderstorms. It stays humid. Lows mid-60s. The weekend looks like this. Mostly sunny, humid, and warm on Saturday. Highs near 90. Sunday brings a best chance of some more rain this weekend. 80% chance of rain, maybe a thunderstorm, highs low 80s by Monday. Warms back up to near 90. Then the heat cranks up Tuesday through Thursday with highs in the upper 90s. Heat index values up to 105.
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2: And to the phone we go. Standing by is Nate, formerly of Fairbury, now lives in Omaha. Good morning, sir.
10: Good morning.
2: Hey, Randy, this is the Nate. His dad is the crazy evil Knievel of the air in the yellow plane.
11: God, I love watching him fly.
12: Yeah, I've never known what's wrong with Randy. He married well and had good kids, and then
2: he gets in an airplane and risks his life.
12: He goes and does that.
11: It's amazing.
12: Stuff. It's crazy nuts. It's crazy. And then what's he do for fun? He goes out and flies on weekends.
2: Nate, did he ever take you on any of those where he's like going under power lines and stuff?
10: Never under power lines, but
0: We put it on the deck several times and reenacted what his job is.
11: That's amazing.
2: Love it. Love it.
12: Yeah. Because I don't think there's probably enough room to go up in the spray plane, is there?
0: No, not on his.
12: Yeah, yeah. The old Stearman's, you know, they had the bi-wing. Some of those that were double-seaters, right?
0: Yeah, yep.
12: Yeah, those are cool. All right. Well, listen, we'll get you busy because I know you got things to do. Is it soccer camp is what you said?
2: Soccer camp.
0: Soccer camp.
12: Okay. Yep. We'll get you going there. We've got 10 questions. Get them all right. Get $100. Remember, if you get stuck, just say pass. We can come back and figure it out later. If there's time on the clock, you can change an answer at the end of the game. If you have time on the clock, and your clock won't start until Nicole finishes asking the first question. Those are the rules. Are you ready, sir?
0: I'm ready.
11: Nate from Omaha, here's your first question. If hot dogs come in 10 packs and buns come in 8 packs, how many packs of buns should you buy to use up both at the same time?
0: 3.
11: What team has won the most World Series titles in baseball history?
0: The Yankees.
11: The Andes Mountain Range is located on what continent?
0: Pass.
11: If you're doing a downward dog pose, what are you doing?
0: Pass.
11: What is the name of the fairy in Peter Pan?
0: Tinkerbell.
11: What rubber disc is used in ice hockey?
0: A puck.
11: Sabrina, Jill, and Kelly were the original what?
0: Pass.
11: Whose head is on a nickel?
0: Hamilton. Alexander Hamilton.
11: According to commercials, there is no wrong way to eat which candy?
0: Pass.
11: Spell... And we ran out of time, so you do not have to spell the word embarrass.
2: Yeah, and embarrass yourself trying to spell the word embarrass. Big P, you did pretty good for your first run at this.
12: The very first question is, I don't know.
2: It's so weird.
11: It's super confusing.
2: I think you misunderstood it.
12: Yeah, I do too. I mean, the Andes Mountain Range is in South America, okay? If you're doing a downward dog pose... You're doing, and I'm glad you didn't know what this was. This makes me happy.
2: Yeah, so you can keep your man card, yeah, but it's yoga.
12: It's a yoga pose, yeah. Sabrina, Jim, and Kelly, Jill and Kelly, you're just aged out of that. They were the original Charlie's Angels on television.
2: For Nate.
0: And, I had that on the tip of my tongue.
2: For Nate.
12: I'm sure you did.
2: For Nate and me, that was like Cameron Diaz and I don't remember who else was in there.
12: But. On the nickel, if you've got a Hamilton nickel, do not spend that, okay?
2: It's going to be worth something.
12: That's worth some money because most nickels have Thomas Jefferson on them, but, you know. And I'm kind of surprised you didn't get this. According to the commercials, there's no wrong way to eat a...
0: Reese's.
11: There you go.
2: He knew it. Kid. He knew it.
12: Right.
2: All right, man. Well, you did well. Good luck at soccer camp. And now you're on the list, so we'll play again sometime, all right?
0: All right. Thank you.

0: Good morning from Old Red 99.5. To the phone we go. 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He's the tire department manager of the Farmers Cooperative. Good morning, Brent.
1: Hey, good morning. How's it going?
0: No, not too bad. I think everybody got a drink of water, or everybody's lawns did the last couple of days. Sounds like we got a little more coming maybe tonight. Pretty good shot on Sunday. So the grass is growing. The weeds are growing well. Have you noticed that?
1: Yeah, that's right. The weeds are growing well.
0: Yeah.
1: Yep.
0: Indeed. Yep. But with all this wetness out there, maybe it's time to check those pivot tires and make sure those are up to snuff when all the water turns off.
1: Yeah, it's eventually going to dry up. So, yeah, don't forget about your pivots. There's some really good rebates going on right now. Titan's trying to sell some pivot tires. We're trying to sell some pivot tires. So they've got a $25 per tire rebate right now on the Titan pivot tire. That's going on through the end of June. Yeah, the end of this month. So take advantage of that. We also stock, for years, we've stocked a very good supply of tractor wheels. So if you need a tractor wheel for any tractor pivot, whatever you need out on the farm, implement wheels, we stock a lot of those throughout the company. Plymouth's got the biggest supply of ag wheels, so take advantage of that. If you get a bust rusted out wheel, we do stock them in Plymouth, and we can come out and put them on for you. So take advantage of that. And I also want to mention, we do sell our irrigation battery program is still going on as well. So every year we buy irrigation batteries or seconds. Well, they're not really seconds. I think they're more like an overstock. But those are available as well throughout the company. Very good price point. We've got two different sizes. A Group 24, which is your smaller battery. Works in pickups, a lot of pickups, older pickups. And then the big Group 31s, which is your big semi-battery. Those work really well on the pivots as well. So take advantage of that. We did clean up. We went through some of our warehouses, quite a few of our warehouses. Rich has been working on that. And pulling tires, overstock some old product out of our warehouses. And we've got those in trailers in Plymouth, two trailers in Plymouth. So if you're wanting to, don't want to spend a lot of money on tires, give us a call in Plymouth, give 656-4000, and check out those overstocks. There's quite a few overstocks, and we can save you a lot of money that way. So take advantage of that as well. So, yeah.
0: Yeah, busy time for everyone during the spring, that's for sure. And, man, thanks for joining us this morning on air, and we'll chat down the line, all right?
1: All right, sounds good. Have a great weekend.
0: Once again, that's Brent Colgrove. He's the tire department manager at the Farmers Cooperative.
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0: Your NJN Financial Extended Weather Outlook. It's looking like Monday going to warm back up to the upper 80s, and then the heat will really crank up. Tuesday reaches the mid-90s with heat index values up to 105. Wednesday, 100 degrees, breezy, heat index values 105. Thursday, guess what? Sunny, breezy, and humid, hot, highs near 100 degrees. That's a look at your AVE Wealth Management Extended Weather Outlook.

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0: Combs on today's Best Country, Old Red 99.5, his latest there. I really like that song.
1: I do too. It's just kind of a downer for Friday.
2: It's Free Beer Friday.
0: Yeah, it's Free Beer Friday, so you can change that. We'll give you some extra time to get your requests in at 402-729-3383. Just text us whatever song you want to hear. If Nicole picks it, you, my friends, can win a free beer to the Sidetrack Bar and Grill in Harbine. I don't know if you saw this or not, Randy, but this really happened in sports. Did you see the Angels highlights from the other day? Baseball bounced off Angels outfielder Joe Adell's head.
2: And goes over the fence?
0: Goes over the wall for a Rockies home run.
2: Boy, that's...
1: It goes off his head?
2: That's got to make him feel real good, doesn't it?
0: Yeah, the Angels aren't doing really well. Currently the worst record in baseball at 23-39, although the Royals are trying to give him a run for their money. But, yeah, that's when you know your season's going poorly, when you soccer head punch a baseball over the field for... What are you guys doing?
2: Nicole broke the fence.
1: I broke the fence.
2: She's doing some fence mending.
1: I mended the fence.
0: Today's Ask the Internet question of the day.
1: Okay.
0: What's your go-to gas station snack?
1: Chico sticks.
0: When you swear you're just stopping for a drink.
1: Chico sticks.
0: Chico sticks for Nicole.
1: Chico sticks.
2: Oh my God. Chico sticks.
1: Chico sticks.
0: Do they even sell those
1: anymore? Yeah,
2: only
1: they
2: in
1: do.
2: In the old-time candy store.
1: Nuh-uh. Ray's has them. Chico sticks.
0: That's not a gas station.
1: It doesn't matter. That's what I will look for
0: at any gas station. If my gas stations have Chico sticks.
1: Chico sticks.
0: Guess I've never really looked around then.
2: Ooh, you know me, it's going to be probably a beef product, jerky or stick. But I stay away from the ones that have cheese. You know, the cheese, it's got the block of cheese.
0: You don't like those?
2: No, I don't like that. I don't like the cheese. It's always so waxy. It's always so...
1: And it doesn't come with grapes, so it's not like a mini charcuterie board.
0: You're getting the wrong ones then. Those ones that they make over at Landmark Snacks in Beatrice.
1: Yeah, not waxy.
0: Those are good.
2: Okay, well, no, you're right. I don't think I've had any of those, but... yeah, that's that or sunflower seeds.
0: You're a big sunflower connoisseur, and sometimes you get some weird flavors. Uh-huh.
1: I don't know how the salt hasn't chewed through the side of your mouth.
2: I still remember our first boss, who always called them spitters. Hey,
0: well,
2: you got some spitters there, huh? How about give me a handful of them spitters?
0: There is a sunflower company called Spitz.
2: Is it?
0: So,
1: yeah.
0: He was an entrepreneur.
2: You know, it's kind of the same thing that Perez, that plays baseball for the Kansas City, catches.
0: Salvi. Yeah.
2: Has a huge spitter problem when he spits the seeds, and he eats a lot of them, and they're right there on television so everybody can see. It's got a probably, I don't know, 63-75% chance that at least one of the seeds that he spits will stick to one of his lips, either the top or the bottom. And it's just not a good look.
1: That's not attractive.
2: It's not a good look. So,
1: not attractive at all.
2: It's at the very end of his season, so I'll probably not send him a text on it. But anyway.
0: Yeah.
2: What's yours?
0: Well, let's check out what our Facebook friends have said. Popcorn at U-Stop, Melanie says. So I'm going to have to check that out, being the popcorn connoisseur that I am. Mm-hmm. A slice of pizza, combos. Nate, who played the $100 minute, says he loves combos. He says they're, quote, like crack.
1: Agreed.
0: And I think Nate would know what crack never
1: I do made. Like
2: what
1: those.
2: What are combos?
1: The pretzel, the stuffed pretzel
0: with
1: bites.
0: The cheese in the middle of them.
1: Cheese, and there's cheese pizza. They I mean, there's like all them. Different flavors. They're quite
0: Never
1: good.
0: Never had them?
2: No, I don't think so.
1: No, well, you need to check that out.
0: Okay. Hot tamales.
2: Oh,
0: there's black,
2: yeah.
0: Black licorice. Lola Schlake, what is wrong with you?
2: You know, there's a lot of people that would like to know the answer to that question there. And not only just her husband, but her children would all like to know the answer to that question.
0: Ranch, corn nuts, orange and cherry slices, gummies, Chex Mix, Score candy bar, potato chips. If you go to Denver, they have different kinds of gummies there.
1: Ooh, yeah. I like those gummies.
0: For me, popcorn. It's always popcorn if they have it. So that's what I'm thinking. What are you thinking? What's your go-to gas station snack when you swear you're just stopping for a drink? It's today's Ask the Internet. We're going to be revealing who our two winners of our $100 gift cards are for getting your concert tickets early to our last call for summer concert. We'll talk about that. We'll have a Free Beer Friday request coming up and more next on All Red.

0: following are the funniest tweets we've read in the last 24 hours. What you got, Randy?
1: From Michelle Tiberi. Just remember, no matter how good you think you have it, there will always be a celebrity whose dog has it better than you.
0: I love it. I'll go next because Nicole's got a good one. She thinks. Megan at Delosavet says, I'm trying to talk my kids into setting out a nice bottle of rosé for the tooth fairy.
2: Oh my gosh, I love it. Mine's from No More Tears, Laughter Only. I'm pretty sure I was the total package once, but shipping and handling damaged me. Now I'm a scratch and dent item sold as is.
0: Love it. We got your free beer Friday request coming up next. Hang on.

0: That is Bailey Zimmerman on Old Red 99.5. Lots of requests. We do have a winner. We kind of went through it over air, but I will give you a couple that were requested. People are crazy. Billy Currington. There's Drink a Beer. Me and a Beer Can. Chris Jansen. Bad Day to Be a Beer by Lakeview. Bonnie Welsh and Hubble got an inch eight. Hard to on the text line. They're all in
1: good
0: one category.
1: Good for Bonnie, huh?
0: Let's see. Beer 30, Brooks and Dunn, Drinking My Baby Goodbye. Hey Bartender, that was by Randy.
1: Really? Somebody wanted to hear that, huh? Besides?
0: Dora McBride, I Like you. Beer, Long Neck Bottle, and Beer Can in a Truck Bed by Old Dominion. Which,
2: Beer Can in a Truck Bed by OD.
0: Kudos to Nicole Comer, who is probably smart enough to know that if you request anything by Old Dominion,
2: you're probably going to
0: pick it. So congratulations, Mrs. Comer, Nicole Comer.
2: And what a great first name.
0: Yeah, she wins a free beer to the Sidetrack Bar and Grill in Harbine.
1: Never mind.
0: What did you have?
1: Nothing. No, I just wondered if Old Dominion had a song called This Song Really Stinks, but it mentions beer. And so we could play that one, too.
0: I don't think they do, but yeah, here they are. Old Dominion, Beer Can in a Truck Bed on Old Red 99.5.

0: thing off of the menu.
1: Yeah, and they also have great wings.
0: Uh-huh.
1: Home of the original wing night.
0: Chicken fried steak on Tuesday nights.
1: There you go. We need to announce the winners of our two $100 Visa gift cards for buying your tickets early to our last call for summer concert coming up in August. Those winners are Justin Stone of Fairbury and Carrie Buckley of Fairbury.
0: Nice. Way
1: to
0: go.
1: Two big winners there and more
0: on the way.
1: More giveaways to come.
0: Yeah.
1: So it's important that you buy your tickets early. You can get on all these giveaways that we've been doing. Also, if you want a chance at VIP tickets, need to buy those before the end of next week. The end of next week.
0: So we're cutting them off on the 19th or the 12th?
1: 12th.
0: 12th.
1: 12th, yes. So get them before the 12th if you want those VIP tickets, because after that, the only way you can get them is to win them.
0: Gotcha.
1: All right. Time to find out who's in the dog.

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1: Sometimes a really dumb plan, sometimes works out.
2: Oh boy.
1: A thief in San Francisco opted not to have a getaway driver. Just hired a Waymo. You know what those are?
2: Yeah.
3: Yeah, sure.
1: The automatic
2: driverless cars.
1: Driverless cars. Mm-hmm. So the car would just drive itself out of Dodge. The man robbed a hot yoga studio, which is totally San Francisco.
2: What?
1: apparently got away with an armload of activewear and men's shorts. Sounds stupid, because Waymo is run through an app and there are cameras all over those cars, but somehow it's been about 6 months. They still have not found this guy.
2: Really?
1: They haven't been in arrest. He used a burner phone to rent it.
2: Yeah.
1: Yoga activewear. I'd be on the lookout for that guy that's dressed really fancy.
2: I wonder if the men's shorts that he stole have the hole in the pocket. I need to know these things.
1: I don't know. I don't know.
4: A lot of questions there.
1: So many questions.
2: Yeah. So many questions.
1: Here's your weather.
5: Weather.
6: Now, here's your weather.
1: Warmer with highs upper 80s. Going to be pretty humid out there with those south winds at 10 to 15 miles an hour tonight. Bringing a 50-50 chance of scattered showers and thunderstorms. It stays humid. Lows mid-60s. The weekend looks like this. Mostly sunny, humid, and warm on Saturday. Highs near 90. Sunday brings a best chance of some more rain this weekend. 80% chance of rain. Maybe a thunderstorm. Highs low 80s. By Monday, warms back up to near 90. Then the heat cranks up Tuesday through Thursday with highs in the upper 90s, heat index values up to 105.
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0: Lee Brice, good morning from Old Red 99.5. Randy's talking about his his pants.
1: Yeah, his shorts.
0: You have not one, but two pair of these.
1: And exactly the same.
0: They have a built-in hole in the pocket.
2: That's right. It's a design into the...
0: just in case you want to drop things out of your pocket.
2: I don't know why they would do that, but nonetheless...
0: I think you should stop getting your shorts on Temu. That would be a good idea to do that.
1: I don't understand it. I know. I see it. So, it's like a buttonhole.
2: A Mount Everest guide that they thought had died, okay?
0: Okay.
2: Showed up. Did you read this?
1: I did.
2: He showed up about a week later.
1: He didn't die.
2: He didn't die. He had some severe frostbite. But it took him 6 days to make his way slowly down the mountain, which is, I'm thinking, wow, thank goodness, because nobody wants their last words to be something like, you guys go on ahead, I'll catch up.
0: Yeah.
2: It's not good. It's not a good look, is it?
1: No, it's not.
0: No, and 6 days.
1: Six days.
0: Did he, like, walk into his funeral and be like, just kidding?
2: You think, you know, going up, yeah, I can see taking 6 days, but really, coming down, you should be able to do it a whole lot quicker.
0: Yeah, just roll.
1: If your feet are frozen, though, you can't really walk all that well.
2: You can do the log roll.
0: Yeah, yeah. This guy's dumb. Yeah. That's what he is. First of all, dumb for climbing the mountain. Second of all,
1: amen.
0: Didn't roll down.
2: You guys go on ahead.
0: Bring a sled. Come on.
2: Catch up.
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7: 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Preview the over 750 lots today from 4 to 6 at the place on 712 Road east of Fairbury. Auction begins to close Sunday at 6 with pickup at the place on Monday.
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0: 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It is Morgan Wallen. We got Kenny Chesney coming up.
1: I got a man in Pennsylvania who probably confused. He thought he lived in Florida or something. He apparently used a heavy excavator to bulldoze his own home.
2: Instead of cleaning it?
1: Yeah, he had told his wife. His wife said that she wanted a divorce, and he warned her. He says, if it's over, I'll tear the house down. And when asked for a comment, his wife said, I'm shocked. This is the first time he's ever delivered on a promise.
2: Didn't see that coming.
3: Looking back now, it makes me laugh. 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

Latest single from Zach Top there on Old Red 99.5. No races tonight at the Beatrice Speedway. We were supposed to have our KWBE and Old Red 99.5 sponsored races at the Speedway. We will reschedule that, so our two winners will get to go to another race. We'll get details to them, but no races tonight at the Beatrice Speedway. Lots of rain in the area.

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3: Now, here's your weather.
4: Warm and humid today. Highs near 90. Tonight, 50-50 shot of scattered showers and thunderstorms. Muggy with lows mid-60s. Tomorrow, your weekend starts off sunny and humid. Highs near 90. For Sunday, pretty good shot of rain in the afternoon and evening. 80% chance with highs low 80s.
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4: Taking a look at our lengthy rainfall report, Zach Rash, Tecumseh, 425 in his rain gauge. The big winner from yesterday, probably a little too much rain in his rain gauge. Barry Corder, Belleville, another big total, 340. Milligan had 40, Adams had 80, Frank Castle in Dorchester, 45. Hebron had 35 100s, Gladys Kuhlman of Sterling, 67. Bonnie of Hubble had an inch 8, Diller, Nebraska, 210 in their rain gauge. Dave Indorf, 1 mile southwest of Dakin, had a half inch. Washington, Kansas, an inch 25. Gladstone, an inch 17. Beatrice, an inch 75. No races tonight at the Beatrice Speedway. Here at our studios, an inch 10. North H in February had 90. Crystal Springs in February, an inch 15. An inch for Potsy in Pleasant Hill. Tim D'Angelo of Steel City, an inch 90. Barb Schwizo, 4.5 miles west of Western, at 70. Don Swartzendruber of Schickley, 33. And T-Bone in Endicott, 240 in his rain gauge. 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
10: With your Shrine Bowl Minute, I'm Doug Duda. The 68th annual Shrine Bowl is set for Saturday at UNK's Foster Field. Kickoff at 4 o'clock. The head coaches always like to bring in their assistants and run their offense. And for Cam Lenhart of Bennington, you would assume with one of the state's all-time leading rushers the last couple of years, they would want to keep the ball on the ground. That's not necessarily the case. His former assistant and current Fort Calhoun coach, Zach Bird, will put the ball in the air.
11: While we do like to run the ball, his pass game, his knowledge in that is tremendous, and so we have to take advantage of the skill guys that we have. They're fast. They catch the ball really well. You're crazy if you don't throw it to them.
10: And the team that probably will run the ball, the South Seward head coach, Jamie Opfer.
12: We want to run the football downhill. So that's the goal. 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We won't be hard-nosed. We want to be different.
10: Tomorrow's game can be heard right here. And that is your Shrine Minute.
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0: Trace Adkins there on Old Red 99.5, coming up at the top of the hour from 10 to 11.30. It's another Yard and Garden Live where you can get your questions about your lawn, garden, landscape, whatever. You got a bug problem? We can answer that too. It's all coming up at 10 o'clock. Gage County Extension Educator Nicole Stoner will join us. 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
1: Cash hogs are expected to open mixed. Good morning, I'm Megan Grebner with a Brownfield market update. A slow Friday isn't going to be a big surprise as processors likely have needed numbers on hand. Demand for U.S. pork has been a focal point recently. Supplies of market-ready hogs are ample and weights are running well above year-ago levels. That means there is plenty of pork available. Global demand has had some bright spots, but there are still lingering concerns about long-term strength. Now, domestic demand has an opportunity to see a boost, especially with the return of summer grilling season and the fact that pork remains a very competitively priced protein in the retail space. Pork values did finish the day lower on Thursday, down 38 cents at 98.13. Butts were down sharply. Loins, ribs, and hams were also lower. Picnics and bellies were higher and sharply higher. Estimated hog slaughter was 481,000 head, up 5,000 on the week and up about 1,000 on the year. And boxed beef finished the day sharply lower with light demand for moderate offerings. Taking a quick look at what's happening early on, soybeans are mostly modestly lower on fund and technical selling. July beans are down a half at 11.29. August beans down a half at 11.32. Corn is down on fund and technical selling. July corn's down 2.5 at 422. September corn is down 2.25 at 430.5. The wheat complex is mixed on spread trade. In Chicago, July contracts are up 4 at 585.75. Live and feeder cattle are up following yesterday's sharp move higher. August lives are up $1.57 at 243.10. August feeder cattle are up 295 at 356.32. Hogs are lower on fund and technical selling. July lean hogs down 225 at 99.35. August lean hogs down 160 at 97.67. I'm Megan Grebner, Brownfield Ag News.
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1: Now, here's your weather.
2: Warmer with highs upper 80s. Going to be pretty humid out there with those south winds at 10 to 15 miles an hour tonight. Bringing a 50-50 chance of scattered showers and thunderstorms. It stays humid. Lows mid-60s. The weekend looks like this. Mostly sunny, humid, and warm on Saturday. Highs near 90. Sunday brings a best chance of some more rain this weekend. 80% chance of rain, maybe a thunderstorm, highs low 80s by Monday, warms back up to near 90, then the heat cranks up Tuesday through Thursday with highs in the upper 90s, heat index values up to 105.
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5: Soybeans, corn, and hogs are lower. 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Speed wins, that's why Cygnus focus on delivering higher yielding genetics faster than the competition and why they've released more new Enlist C3 lines than any other company. Stein has yield. Soybeans are lower on fund and technical selling. The market's still watching and waiting for any news about soybean sales to China. The USDA did recently report

Rolling through continuous country on Old Red 99.5. If you're looking for lunch today in Marysville, Kansas, of course, it's Big Blue River Days. 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

0: Live, 1 hour, well, an hour and a half of taking your questions about your yard, garden, landscape, insect problems. We're already going to be throwing a bug in the freezer. Throw it in the deep freeze for later on in the year. No, just kidding. Welcome in, Nicole Stoner, Gage County Extension Educator. Good morning, Nicole.
1: Good morning.
0: Yeah, we had a listener not going to make it here in time for Yard and Garden, so you'll be gone. But we're going to freeze the bug till next week.
1: Yeah, it's a really good way to preserve them for longer periods of time so that it doesn't like break up or fall apart.
0: Now, you said bugs kind of... kind of deteriorate
1: fast.
0: Yeah, they can.
1: You know, some people are a little grossed out by bugs in the freezer, but at my house, it's a common occurrence. So it's a good way to preserve them until you can get around and work with them, you know, like when you pin them and stuff. So,
0: okay. All right.
2: Yeah. And honestly, we all have bugs in our freezer probably, right?
1: Yeah.
2: It's just nice if we know where they are.
1: Exactly.
0: Wait, who's this guy? You got a guest here. Tell us who you brought today.
1: I brought with me Kyle Broderick. He is the plant pathology extension educator. So he's the one you send your samples to when you send them to the plant diagnostic lab.
2: I manage the plant and pest diagnostic clinic, so all the rots and spots, the things that nobody else likes to see, is the stuff that I get weirdly fascinated and excited about. And so I try to contain my excitement when people bring in some some really crazy things.
1: I was talking at a program I did the other day, and we got off topic about mulches and how you get slime molds on the mulches. Mm-hmm. And I was talking about how cool slime molds are. And
2: oh, fascinating.
1: Like dog vomit fungus and stuff. It's mm-hmm. like the coolest, and it literally looks like dog vomit. And, you know, the slime molds are super cool. And, people are really grossed out by them, but they're awesome.
2: Oh, they're amazing. They're smart. I mean, that's the ridiculous thing. They helped design the Tokyo subway system.
1: Yeah.
2: And
1: I have heard that.
2: They are one of the most efficient organisms at figuring out the shortest way to get from point A to point B, or the best way to get from point A
1: awesome.
2: To point B.
1: Mm-hmm. That's awesome.
0: Interesting. All right. Well, looking forward to this show. We'll take a quick time out. Be back with your questions. If you got those, by the way, you can call or text us. Here's our studio line. You call or text on the same number, 402-729-3383, 402-729-3383. Back with Yard and Garden Live after this.
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0: 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Already a question on our text line, Nicole.
1: Oh, good.
0: By the way, that text line number or studio line, 402-729-3383, the number to Yard and Garden Live. You can close it. Well, you asked me two questions. Okay, Randy's asking me questions.
1: Yeah.
0: Well, he asked me two questions at the same time.
1: I think you said steal home.
0: Would you like me to close the door or leave the door open? And I said yes. And he didn't know which one I meant.
1: That's not a yes or no question.
0: This Megan from Wilbur wants to know, what would you recommend for an in-town shade tree to block evening sun? She likes the maple shape, but she doesn't want to plant a maple. She's thought about an American linden.
1: So if you're going to go with a linden, I would go with American. They're less prone to Japanese beetle attack. The little leaf is the one they prefer. I've got a couple American lindens in my front yard, and they'll get a few, but they just don't prefer the American linden over the little leaf linden. So they have a great shape. They're a beautiful tree. If you like the smell, they're lovely about right now. If you don't like the smell, they're not lovely right now because they are blooming and they are smelly. So that's a good choice for an in-town shade tree. Let's think here. You could go with some oaks. Like, there's some smaller oaks. Chinkapin, I don't think it's huge. There's dwarf chinkapin even that gets even smaller. Ohio buckeye would probably be that similar size and shape. You could probably get away with a sweet gum or a tulip tree over in Wilbur. I'm trying to think, because you probably don't want hugely tall like us. I mean, sycamores are great trees, but they get pretty tall, or they can get fairly tall. Any other thoughts on that, Kyle?
2: No. I'm going to be honest. I study the things that kill plants, not the actual plants themselves. And so when it's the, people ask me what type of tree or what shrub should I plant in this situation? My first thing is I'm going to ask Nicole or another educator specialist who knows a heck of a lot more about it than I do.
0: Yeah. So overall, Nicole, you're one tree.
1: I can't say a number one because there's so many great choices.
0: I know. You always say that.
1: I do. Like I said, I could talk for days about great tree choices. I mean, I love a Kentucky coffee tree, but that might be a little bigger than what you're looking for. Of course, I love a bur oak, but that might be a little bigger than what you're looking for. Swamp white might stay a little smaller. Swamp white oak. Horse chestnut and Ohio buckeye are going to stay a little smaller, I think. I was just talking to Ian Peterson yesterday, he's a guest on here some. He's from Dodge County, and he really likes yellowwood, and I don't think that would get huge, and that would get you a good maple-type shape.
2: We just had a yellowwood on campus that lost about half of itself in some recent storms.
1: Is that the one right by Plant Science Hall?
2: It is.
1: Oh, man.
2: I did not know how yellow the wood is. I thought it was a yellowwood, wasn't sure. And then, yeah, but that wood is,
1: it's pretty yellow.
2: Bright yellow.
1: Yeah, yeah. So I don't know that I've ever seen it cut down either.
2: Yeah, not just a clever name.
1: Yeah.
2: But.
0: All right, so there we go.
1: Okay.
0: Answer number one. On to the next one. Another one from the text line. By the way, 402-729-3383, the number to call or text us on Yard and Garden Live. This texter says this may have been asked already, but this is the first chance they've had to listen. Well, thanks for listening today. What's the best way to get rid of moles?
1: Ooh. I've had a lot of mole questions lately. I don't know if they're very active right now or what, but honestly, probably the best is either the gummy worms in the hole, or there's a trap you can use. It's like a out-of-sight trap. What I was always told was you want to like stomp on the run a few times before you set the trap to make sure it's an active run.
2: Mm-hmm.
1: So stomp on it three or four times. If it keeps getting popped back up, that means it's an active run. And then you can set it in there about the third or fourth time.
2: Yeah, and then another thing, if you are going to use any of those baits, so worms or anything like that, the poison is not equally distributed across that bait. And so typically, like if it's a worm, that poison is just going to be on one edge of it. So make sure you're putting that whole piece in the hole, that you're not cutting it up to try to get more bang for your buck.
1: Yeah, people think, well, it's a really big one. I'll just worm so I can cut it in half and use it twice, but it doesn't work that way. The other thing, I was talking with a gentleman about that this week, is that people think, well, it's a grub problem. I have grubs, and that's why I have moles. But that's like grubs are really a small portion of their diet, and they actually prefer earthworms.
2: Mm-hmm.
1: So it's not necessarily a grub thing. Yes, they will eat grubs, but they prefer earthworms.
0: Gotcha. So. All right. And if you poison those moles and your dog gets them, that could be bad too. So
1: yeah, do be very cautious with that. So if that's a concern, I would just go with the trap. And like I said, it's like a harpoon trap, or I think they call it out of sight.
0: Spears them right in the head.
2: Yep, it does. Mm-hmm. Another thing that you could do, I would not recommend this because it terrifies me, but if you like snakes,
1: ooh, nope,
2: just get a big old rattlesnake.
1: I'm really out.
0: Yeah, I don't know that I'd recommend putting a rattlesnake in someone's yard, but
1: that's a terrible idea. Like a garter snake is scary enough.
0: I didn't know you brought bad idea guy here today.
1: They're throwing venomous.
2: You know, it's everyone. It's which problem is worse?
1: I'll take them all. I'll take them all.
0: Oh gosh, funny.
1: No snakes. No, don't do the snake method.
0: Yeah,
2: but yes, don't do that.
0: Yeah, that's I don't even know if you can buy rattlesnakes. I doubt it, but
1: let's just not.
0: All right,
1: let's not advocate for that.
0: 402-729-3383. 402-729-3383. Give us a call. Shoot us a text. We'd love to hear from you on Yard and Garden Live. We will be here until 11:30. Nicole, we've gotten plenty of rain in the area over the last week.
1: This is very unusual in comparison to the past 4 years of drought.
0: Yeah. I think yesterday a listener shot us a photo on text that showed the river over by Alexandria, how full it was. And I was like, haven't seen that in a while.
1: That's great. Ponds are filling up. It's fantastic. Oh, we got
0: a couple calls here. Yeah. All right. We'll take the first one. Hello, Yard and Garden Live. What is your name? What's your question?
7: My name is Julie, and I'm calling from Deschler. We've had several storms wreak havoc on our maple trees, and we need some shade trees that maybe can grow a little bit faster.
1: Okay. Well, I will remind you that when we have fast growth, those are the ones that are going to continue to break in storms. Yep. And that's probably why you're seeing I'm guessing just – this is just a stab in the dark. It's probably a silver maple. They tend to break. Yep. Mm-hmm. They tend to break really often in storms. And so when we get those fast growing trees, they're growing fast and they're more weak wooded. And so then they break easier in storms. So going with something a little slower growing, such as an oak, they're not going to break as much. And I get what you're saying. You want some shade. So like, pretty good growth that I don't, you know, they break some in storms, but like a sycamore.
2: Yeah.
1: They're a pretty fast growing tree. Get you good shade because they've got really big leaves. But they, you know, they will break in storms, but mm-hmm. not as bad as like a silver maple, which amazes me that how fast they grow that they don't do that as much.
2: Yeah. And the other thing that that I always think about with the sycamore, at least, is I want to make sure that I have the right sex of the sycamore. I'm not a big fan of having the seed pods all mm-hmm. over the place. And so mm-hmm. if you would want to try to get them, I would recommend a male sycamore mm-hmm. just so you don't have those mm-hmm. pods to pick up. Mm-hmm. But
7: okay. Well, I didn't think it took so long for the maple. I thought it took forever for it to grow. It was 20 years before it got any size. So I thought that was a long time.
1: No, not in tree world. It takes, 15 years before you get decent shade from those trees.
7: I might be dead by then.
2: We plant trees for the next generation.
1: Yep, you got to remember that.
2: That's the...
7: Okay, thank you so much.
1: Thank you.
0: Thanks for the call. I know we had another one calling in. We were on the other line, so if you want to call now, 402-729-3383. We'd love to have you on Yard and Garden Live. You can shoot us a text as well on the same number, 402-729-3383. Whoever this is a great listener. Hello, what's your first name? Where are you calling from?
8: My first name is Carla, and I'm calling from Beatrice.
0: Hey, Carla. Thanks for calling back, by the way. And what is your question?
8: I have some old rose bushes. One's a climbing rose bush. I think they've probably been in the house for 30, 40 years. But something keeps eating all the leaves off of them. What do I use to stop that?
2: Well, without knowing what is eating the leaves, we can't really give a good recommendation on mm-hmm. on what to use. If it's an insect, different insects, there are different products that work better against mm-hmm. them. And in a lot of cases, we may not need to do anything. Mm-hmm. So I guess, have you seen these bugs around at all?
8: No, I can't. And I've used sevens and I've used some other rose stuff, and they just eat little holes in the leaves. And it's usually the first part of the spring.
1: Mm-hmm. I'm wondering.
2: Rose sawfly?
1: Yeah, rose slugs. That's what I'm wondering. And honestly, if it's just a rose slug, so they're going to be on the underside of the leaf, and they look like Slimer from Ghostbusters. They're mm-hmm. like a see-through green, so I always can think of that guy, with a brown head. They're hard to see because they do kind of blend in with the leaf, and they're on the underside. But you might not even see them anymore because they're a short-term problem, and really controls are not necessary because the damage is minimal and the leaves are still enough there and they can rebuild those leaves and that it's probably not necessary to even spray for them, especially if you're just seeing them early in the spring.
8: Mm-hmm. Okay. All right. And then what are the little, I don't know, they look like some kind of fly that gets on them too. They get on my other rose bushes that I've planted.
1: Hmm.
8: I don't know. They look like a fly, but they're not, and they cluster together.
1: Okay. I'm not sure without seeing them. So if you're in Beatrice, you could always bring in, if you could catch a couple of them and throw them in a Ziploc baggie or something and bring them into my office.
8: Okay.
1: I can take a look at them to see for sure what you're dealing with.
0: Or even a picture.
1: Or a picture. Yep.
2: And, I would, correct me if I'm wrong, but I doubt those flies are really doing anything to the rose. I would bet there might be another insect there mm-hmm. one thing that some insects do is they poop out sugar. And so they produce mm-hmm. honeydew, and those flies, they love go into that honeydew, and so it mm-hmm. could just be accumulating for something like that.
1: Yeah, I wouldn't think if it, like you're saying, it looks like a fly, it's probably not causing any damage. Mm-hmm. But there, I mean, you might be seeing even maybe the adults of the sawflies, but that would have been early. I mean, they lay their eggs though over winter, so I don't think you'd probably be seeing that. But yeah, like Kyle said, they're probably not not doing any damage to the plant, but I'm happy to take a look at them.
8: All right. Thank you. I appreciate that.
0: Thank you for the call. 402-729-3383. If you got a call or a text for Yard and Garden Live, 402-729-3383. Got a break here in calls and texts. Well, I say that, and then we get another one. Hello, okay. What's your first name? Where are you calling from?
9: calling from Adams.
0: And what's your question?
9: We planted some fruit trees 2 years ago, some peach, four peach trees and three apple trees. And the peach trees now are getting, just first time I noticed it, well, I sprayed Monday, that little bit of brown or that rust starting to get on them. But right beside them, and these are planted within, you know, 30, 40 feet of each other, the apple trees, they lost like 75% of their leaves, and now they're budding out some new ones and stuff. So did we plant them too close together, or what caused the apple trees to lose a bunch of their leaves? Or maybe not even come out. I don't know if they came out.
2: So wait, are there leaves underneath the apple trees? I mean, did you see?
9: Oh, no. No, we're past that right now, so I haven't seen leaves underneath the apple trees or anything.
2: So they never leafed out.
9: I'll send Nicole a picture of them this week. When I was spraying, I forgot to, and I didn't think of sending it.
1: Mm-hmm.
9: And I should have sent Nicole a picture of it. I'll send a picture of her apple trees. And then maybe she can give me an idea of what caused her problem, or if we had a freeze or a ventilator freeze up in our area.
1: Yeah, I was wondering if that's what it was. We've had some problems with trees. So they're leafing out now, though, you said?
9: Each of those apple trees have about 10, 15 new leaves, or new buds, or new leaves are leafing out again.
1: Okay.
9: And stuff.
2: Okay.
9: And they have about 10, 15 old leaves. You know, they're not the big mm-hmm. apple trees. They're maybe 4 or 5 feet tall and you know, not maybe a foot and a half across. Mm-hmm. So they're not the bigger ones yet. They haven't grown that big.
1: Yeah, it could have been the frost. Mm-hmm. I know we've had a lot of trees that either were hit right as they were trying to leaf out and then they didn't leaf out, yep. or they leafed out, got hit and dropped a bunch and are pushing new growth. Because mm-hmm. some of our trees are okay. like, I didn't like that. Let's try again. And so that might be what you're dealing with on those apple trees, that it just got hit. It's unusual on an apple tree. They're usually pretty tolerant of colder and come out a little yeah. later. But we had a very late, mm-hmm. very cold time there.
9: Yeah.
1: So no. that could have been what it was.
2: Yeah.
1: And I think they got hit as those buds were just forming, too, some.
9: Yeah. Then well, they're new enough. We didn't have any fruit on them last year. Don't have any fruit on them again this year. Or whatever, but we're hoping to in 3 to 5 years or whatever. So thank yeah. you. But Nicole,
1: yeah, you can send me the pictures.
9: Yeah, this is Senator Dorn. So I'll yeah. send you a picture of my fruit trees.
1: Yep.
9: And once, and then you can tell us maybe more what went on there or whatever. So yeah. thank you.
1: Mm-hmm. Thanks.
0: I could tell by the voice, Senator, yeah. that it was you. It's all the.
1: I could as well.
0: All right. Thanks for the call. We'll take a quick time out. Be back with more Yard and Garden Live after this.
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0: 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If you got some calls for us, we'd love to have you call in with some questions, 402-729-3383. Or you can text us on that same number, 402-729-3383. Nicole Stoner, Gage County Extension Educators here, along with Kyle Broderick, plant pathologist and extension educator at UNL. Hello. Thanks for calling the Yard and Garden Show. What's your first name? Where are you calling from?
19: This is Dale from Steel City.
0: Hey, how's it going down in Steel City? You guys got some pretty good rain showers the last couple days, huh?
19: Yep.
0: What is your question?
19: How do you get rid of groundhogs?
0: Ooh, groundhogs. That's a toughie.
19: Yeah. I've tried several things.
2: Like, what have you tried?
19: Well, they said to put up wind chimes, that the noise would keep them away.
2: Yeah, none of that stuff works. So the noise emitters, I know that you can get some, like, they'll sell some ultrasonic things too, some vibrating things that are supposed to deter them. At least research done at the University of Nebraska has not found any of those to be effective. And one of the other really tough things about groundhogs, or really anytime we have a larger animal infestation, is we're not allowed to trap it and move it. And so is it 500 feet? Actually move something. And so we can't actually trap it and move it. That would make things easier.
19: Well, they're hard to trap too, because I tried that too.
1: Mm-hmm. So a groundhog is a woodchuck, correct?
19: Yeah.
1: Those are the same?
19: I sold either one. It's,
1: mm-hmm. Yeah,
19: both
1: so,
19: the same.
1: So you can use a box trap for them. And like Kyle said, you can't move them more than like 500 feet or whatever it is. Mm-hmm. But you can catch them in a box trap. And I think, I was trying to remember what they bait that with.
19: Why are they like eating cantaloupe and fruit?
1: I think it is fruit for them. It's Marshmallows are for like raccoons. Is that right?
2: That sounds right.
1: Something likes marshmallows, but I don't think it's these guys. Yeah. So like fruits, like apple slices, carrots, lettuce, that would work in the box trap. And then you would have to either euthanize if allowed or move it, but within that zone.
2: And within the bracket.

0: Haitian around there then too, because I know that's
1: there's a bunch of stuff around there, but ain't brushing by vegetation.
0: Okay.
2: And are you in town in Steel City?
1: Yeah.
0: Well, and another option would be, it's less than, maybe it's a little bit more expensive, but fencing does work. The thing with groundhogs, though, is you need to make sure that that fence extends a good 12 to 18 inches underneath the soil, just to prevent those groundhogs from digging underneath it. So that would be an option, especially if you see, know where they're coming from.
3: Yeah, is the groundhog hole in your yard or is it not?
1: Well, it goes like under our deck at the front of the house.
3: Oh, okay, yeah.
1: We had seen it several times go under there.
3: Okay.
1: We scared it out of there, like you said, several times, but it just keeps coming back.
3: Mm-hmm.
0: Oh, and I've heard that there are some plants that groundhogs don't like marigolds and lavender. And so that would be
3: plant those around your
0: that
3: deck,
0: would be an option away, just to try a natural repellent.
3: Mm-hmm.
1: Mm-hmm. I might try. My wife likes to plant flowers anyway.
3: Well, there you go.
0: Perfect.
2: Otherwise,
1: she's got all kinds of flowers.
3: There you go.
2: Otherwise, go down to the Salty Dog and buy it a shot of Maui Wowie. I heard that works too. Well,
1: I gotta buy it a shot of something.
2: Yeah, a shot would be nice, but you're in town. But that would take care of it for sure. Well, there's some suggestions. Those are a hard critter to get rid of.
3: They are.
1: Yeah, that's what I've been told. They're a pain in the butt to try to get rid of.
2: Yeah.
3: Yeah.
2: All right. Well, have a good weekend down in Steel City. You're having a big festival down there, aren't you? Bike show happening this weekend.
1: Yeah, bike show this weekend. I don't know. They're talking about chances of rain, so I don't know how.
2: Yeah, maybe tonight.
1: Turn out,
2: Saturday will be perfect. Mm-hmm. Perfect for the bike show. So it'll be good. All right, man. Take care.
1: Yep.
2: All right. 402-729-3383. 402-729-3383. Give us a call. Shoot us a text. We're happy to take your questions on the Yard and Garden Show at 402-729-3383. What's been the topic of conversation over at the office this week, Nicole?
3: Well, Kyle said he's been dealing with a lot of rust issues.
0: Yeah, lots of rust. You know, previously, a gentleman called, mentioned some rusty-looking things on a peach, which I don't... Probably not rust if it's on the peach.
3: Yeah, that was been... what's that called? Peach... Is it scab?
0: There is a peach scab. There is a bacterial...
3: Leaf curl.
0: Yep, then there's leafy curl that kind of makes those leaves...
3: Get puckered.
0: Puckered and kind of bulbous. And but lots of rusts. And so... And we've been seeing it for the past week and a half, 2 weeks on a lot of our junipers and cedars, where all that orange slimy growth almost looks like Christmas trees and like Christmas lights on them. Mm-hmm. Well, those are fungal spores, and they are all now blowing onto your rosaceous hosts. And so your apples, your pears, your quints, ornamental quints, things like that, hawthorns. We're seeing it everywhere. And unfortunately, rust is one of those diseases that once we start to see it, not really a whole lot we can do about it. And so if we are, by the time we start to see those rust lesions on our apple trees or our Bradford pears, we can't spray. That treatment window is done. So if you do have apples, pears, anything like that, that you really want to protect, and I say really want to protect, so maybe they're for commercial use, something like that. And now is the time to apply a fungicide. Fungicides that contain copper can work pretty well. But in most homeowner landscape type situations, it's just not necessary. Mm-hmm.
3: It's not going to kill your tree.
0: It's not going to kill your tree. And I would say that with most of the spots that we see on trees.

0: leaves. Mm-hmm. Their trees are very resilient. And one of the questions that I get all the time is, well, what can I spray on my tree to take care of problem X? Maybe it's anthracnose. Maybe it's tar spot. Who knows? And when I say this, you know, leaves are kind of overrated on trees.
1: Yeah. Well, they have a lot of them.
0: They have a lot, yes.
1: They have a lot that can, because, mm-hmm. you know, those leaves are important.
0: They are important.
1: Because they're building sugar for the tree through photosynthesis. But losing a few here mm-hmm. and there, or even getting holes in them, they're still doing the photosynthesis thing even with holes in them, mm-hmm. even with brown tips. They're still able to produce those sugars. Yeah. And there's a lot of leaves on that tree.
0: And we even see that if it's an otherwise healthy tree, mm-hmm. it can withstand over 50% defoliation mm-hmm. for about 3 years before yeah. we start to see any real decline in the tree.
1: Yeah.
0: So you know, again, we all love our plants. We want them to look the way that mm-hmm. they look in the catalog, look on the picture.
1: Yep.
0: But, you know, sometimes they're just going to look spotty.
1: Sometimes. And, you know, end of the summer, they start to get a little tired sometimes. They might leaf out looking like fall in August.
0: Yep.
1: And that happens on our really hard years when it's really hot mm-hmm. for a long period of time. I mean, nothing like standing out in that if it's that hot for that long.
0: No.
1: So, and, you know, we can see, you know, Japanese beetles, they affect lindens really badly year after year after year, but your lindens are just fine.
0: Mm-hmm.
1: And they're going to survive. As long as they're, you know, kept watered sufficiently and have a nice mulching, mm-hmm. they're going to be just fine.
0: How long have you guys been dealing with Japanese beetles down here?
1: Well, so Fairbury area had it real bad when I first started. So that was 15 years ago. Okay. And they, you know, I don't get a lot of calls from Fairbury yeah. anymore. But it did hit like the Wilbur, Beatrice. I had a lot in like the Richardson County, Nemaha County areas. And it's been probably 4-ish years. And usually they say 5 to 7 real heavy years. And then Japanese beetle comes down to a much more manageable level. Mm-hmm. And that's what I saw in the Fairbury area. The first few years, it was really bad in Fairbury.
0: Yep.
1: And now it's not as bad. Or at least people aren't calling me on it. Maybe yeah. they've just given up on it. But it's a 5 to 7 year window mm-hmm. where it's really bad. Now, I will say, like the Wilbur, Beatrice, and those areas, it wasn't super bad, I think, last year. And that isn't because I don't think that they're done with their 5 to 7 year time frame. I think that was more because of the 4-year drought, and it killed off a lot of them. So mm-hmm. you still may see a few more years of heavy Japanese beetle feeding, but it's getting towards the end of that run in most of my counties at this point.
0: Good. And hopefully yeah. no one in any of your counties is putting out a trap for
1: yes, I keep telling them not
0: the
1: to.
0: Beetles.
1: I keep telling them not to. I always say, you know, if you and your neighbor don't get along, gift them. I'm kidding.
0: No.
1: I kid, guys.
0: The best that my landscape ever looked was I had a neighbor that was three houses down, mm-hmm. and they had two traps in their yard.
1: Oh, my.
0: And I loved it. I did not recommend neighbor. It.
1: No. They work so well that they're going to bring in way more Japanese beetles than you had originally. I mean, if you've ever put one out, you'll see why we say they work too well. Mm-hmm. Because they will trap 400 in, like I did trapping with those traps for a research project when I was working at the USDA. And I would catch 400 in a trap in like a week. They work way too well. That's why they put them on trash cans. They put them literally on a giant black trash can. That's telling you that they work far too well.
2: Yeah.
1: And if you've ever opened one of those, you think a stink bug is stinky. Japanese beetles are the smelliest of insects. I'm telling you, I've worked with a lot of insects and they stink. And you do not want to have a giant trash can full of those. It would be very bad. Very smelly.
2: There we go. We'll take another quick time out. Be back with more questions. 402-729-3383, the number for the Yard and Garden Show.
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2: 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Lots of rain, warm temperatures, the grass is growing great. So yeah, are the weeds, by the way.
1: They really are.
2: Lots of
1: weeds.
2: They
1: are loving it.
0: We saw a literal pickup load of prickly lettuce.
1: We did. I've never seen so much prickly lettuce. And prickly lettuce is kind of like a dandelion, but it grows more upright, like with the leaves. You know, dandelion's more of a rosette, and it's prickly.
2: Mm-hmm. Yeah.
1: You don't want to pick it with your hands because it will poke.
2: Yeah, there's hard to control sometimes when it gets this time of year.
1: Yeah. Well, because we want to put the 2,4-D away.
2: And yeah, we're past that point.
0: Well, and once weeds get to a certain size, they're just not going to die.
1: Yeah.
0: And a lot of them are at that certain size right now. And then, you mentioned put the 2,4-D, any of those growth regulators away.
1: Mm-hmm.
0: You know, once we get at temps in the, mid-80s and above, these chemistries just don't work near as well, and they move a lot better then, too. And so it's not just going to be that undesirable plant that you're going to hit. Maybe some of that's going to move over to your peonies or your hydrangeas, etc.
1: I've started getting the what's wrong with my plant, and it's got curled up, gnarly shaped, weird cupped kinds of leaves. Mm-hmm. And that is that those growth regulators, your 240 and your dicamba products. And, you know, it's in Trimec that we use at home. And it's in other products too, but that is one that we see it a lot in. And so that's why, like, you know, this time of year, it's starting to get too hot, and those things will turn into a gas, and they'll move to those non-target plants. So I had a tomato, an oak, and I feel like there was one other one this week.
0: Okay. I've had some potatoes as well.
1: Yeah.
2: Mm-hmm. So is there anything that you can spray on them right now, like a Roundup, but early in the morning when it's nice and cool?
1: Your straight glyphosate's not going to do much.
0: Yeah, so if it's actual Roundup, but unfortunately you go to the garden store and you buy Roundup now, most of them, they may have glyphosate in them, they all have a group 4 mm-hmm. growth regulator type herbicide mm-hmm. in them. And so that's one of the big problems.
1: But you can get glyphosate as a non-Roundup product. Mm-hmm. So just you're looking for the active ingredient of glyphosate, and a true straight glyphosate, they don't really volatilize.
0: No.
1: They don't move in the soil. So it's something you can use even in the hotter weather. Mm-hmm. To control some of those weeds. But like Kyle said, if they're a big established weed, even the glyphosate isn't going to work on that. And remember, those glyphosate products are a spot spray thing because they will kill grasses. They will kill your perennials.
0: Kill everything.
1: They will kill all the things. Mm-hmm. So don't, you know, it's not a broadcast spray mm-hmm. or you will have a completely dead lawn or garden or whatever. But you can use some spot sprays with that and be, you know, if you're doing it where you're getting them when they're small, you can control them, mm-hmm. some of those weeds pretty
2: so
1: good.
2: So just look for that active ingredient.
1: Yeah, yep. Glyphosate.
0: Yep. Right. Yeah, and if you can avoid a group 4 herbicide, mm-hmm. those are the ones that are really volatilized in the heat.
2: Mm-hmm. All right. A couple of questions for our text line. We're going to save the one that was texted me personally for the next break so you have a chance to check out the pictures. Mm-hmm. Rich says, what's the best way to kill puncture vine? Another toughie.
1: Yeah. So if we're talking the true puncture vine, which is the yellow flowering one, I think we talked about that one last week, actually. Let me look back at my notes.
2: Yeah.
1: Because that one is a summer annual, right? Puncture vine?
0: Yes.
1: And so you can use a pre-emergent earlier in the year you can use for puncture vine. I know we talked about it. Or spot spray now with glyphosate is what I said last week.
0: And with those, you know, puncture vine, it puts down quite the taproot though too. And so it's going to be tough. And typically that its physical removal is certainly going to help. And so when they're young, yep, we can use some of these chemistries, but once they start to get any size to it, you know, controlling weeds with the soil knife takes a lot more work, but mm-hmm. it can work really well mm-hmm. and be very effective.
2: And the thing about puncture vine is the worst part about puncture vine is the punctured vine. So you kind of want to get that out of the area anyway, right?
0: Exactly. Yeah.
1: And definitely want to stop it from flowering because it's that seed head that's what's puncturing mm-hmm. tires and stuff. So you want to try to keep it from flowering. So like Kyle said, digging it, hand removal, keeping it mowed, but it is a very low to the ground one. So mowing over it doesn't always work for that one.
2: Wear some leather gloves.
1: You can hand pull it. And then also spot spray with the glyphosate mm-hmm. would work on this one. You can, because it is a summer annual, some of those pre-emergent products, if you use them early enough in the year, should work on that.
0: Yeah, if they're little, the pre-emergents work fairly well, is my understanding.
1: So, like your pendimethalin has pretty good effects mm-hmm. on a broadleaf as well, right? So, so that could help you with that.
2: Same texter says, what about a strong dose of 2,4-D?
0: Yes.
1: But But it's warm.
0: But it's warm. Yep.
1: It's too warm. So, and so you might think, well, it's cool at night. So remember, those products can still volatilize for at least 3 days later, is what the research shows. So,
2: so what is the temperature that a 240 will turn into a mist?
1: I think it says on the label 85 or 90. I think it's 85 or 90 most of the time. So you'd have to have like a 3 day window where it's below that 85 degree is what I always go with.
2: And next week's going to be in the hundreds. So,
1: Oh, I didn't hear that.
2: Yep.
1: Thank you for that bad news, Trevor. Geesh.
2: Tuesday, Wednesday, and Thursday heat index is 105.
1: Really?
0: Oh, that's going to be awesome.
2: Yeah. So not a good time to use 2,4-D next week.
1: No, definitely not.
0: No.
2: For sure.
0: And really, I mean, the... Yeah, so once we start creeping into that mid-80s temperatures, we just want to put most of those products away if we can.
2: All right. Well, we're going to take another quick time out before the top of the hour, get rid of this break, and be back with more of your questions, including one that was texted in from Jim. We'll do that next on Old Red 99.5's Yard and Garden Show.
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2: 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Had a question sent to my personal phone from Big Jim Moorhead. He sent in some pictures. Said, Must have been too close when I mixed some spray. And looks like the bush might be trying to die. Is there any remedies? And first, I guess, Nicole, what are we looking at here? And what do you think the solution is?
1: Yeah, so it's a dogwood, and it's kind of a lime green color. Mm-hmm. And then along the top, some of the leaves are turning like a whitish brown. And I would say, yeah, you probably could have had a little bit of a drift issue from that, because I think he said he was using 2,4-D amine and some Grazon. As long as he didn't spill it there, because the Grazon does contain a Tordon.
0: Yes.
1: Type or a Tordon product in it. And so as long as he didn't spill it, plant probably will survive from that. The more concerning thing, honestly, unless there was a spill, but is that the plant is along the edge of a gravel parking lot driveway, looks mm-hmm. like. And so very compacted. And so that's probably what's more causing that lime green. It should be a nice deep green for a dogwood.
0: Yeah, you know, and with there is a hydrant right there, and if that's where he's mixing a lot of mm-hmm. stuff, he's probably rinsing stuff out there too. And I could see there being that the roots on that dogwood are stressed out. Mm-hmm. There are times when they're probably getting way too much water. Mm-hmm. Other times when it's drought conditions, probably have a hard pan layer there because most likely driving heavy equipment.
1: Yeah. And if he's constantly mixing stuff, if he spills or, like you said, rinses out mm-hmm. there, then those chemicals are rinsing down into the root zone of that dogwood. And so it's just having a lot of stress. So will it die from the browning this year? No, but the years of all of this stuff is combining.
2: Yeah.
1: And it's really struggling there.
2: So is that something he could replant, or is this maybe just a wait and see, and if it eventually dies, just plant something new there or put up a statue of me, you know? Well, that would be a great idea.
1: Okay. I don't know if I'd go. I mean, I think a statue of Trevor would be great.
2: Yeah.
1: Yeah, for sure. But he could try to replant it and see, but it might be, depending on how long it's been there, the roots could already be too far gone.
0: Yeah. And, you know, just based on on the other things that are likely occurring at that site, I think whatever is replanted there is going to struggle as well.
1: Mm-hmm. Yeah, I don't know that I would plant something there.
0: I'd probably vote for the statue of Trevor personally.
2: Yeah,
1: I agree.
2: Or our championship golf trophy that we won in Arizona this week.
1: For sure.
2: Or this past year. Sorry.
1: Well, congrats.
2: Yeah. Oh, yeah, he was on the winning team.
1: Not you?
2: I was.
1: Oh, okay. You were too. Yeah. Okay, see? Yeah. So congrats to both of you.
2: Yeah. All right.
1: Great golfing.
2: Well, there you go, Big Jim. All right. Here we go. Another question. This one from Shirley. She said, opened a new bag of wood mulch and found some little white wormy looking things in it. What are they?
1: Were they actual worms? Were they moving? Or was it just like the, you know, like sometimes when it gets moisture in there, they get that.
0: You can get a lot of mycelia that starts growing. So I'd be curious, you know, just maybe some sort of random white grub.
1: Mm-hmm.
0: But if it's more looking almost like spider web type mm-hmm. stuff, then that's just fungal mycelia. Mm-hmm. Nothing to worry about. It's most likely a pathogen.
1: And it could be ants.
0: They're moving their brood.
1: Yep. It could be little ants in there, like little immature ants. I have seen that in mulch.
0: Mm-hmm.
1: They like the, you know, decaying wood and stuff. And so they're not going to hurt anything. It's not termites, because I know that is a common concern. But they can't live out exposed in the world. They have to be in the soil, or that's why they make those mud tunnels. Mm-hmm. So they're not going to be in your mulch. That is a common misconception. So I would guess it's either the mycelia or immature ants.
0: Yeah, but regardless, not harmful. To worry about. So
2: go ahead and use the mulch.
0: Yep.
2: Perfect. All right, on to the next one from our text line. It says, why are my lick tub pepper plants suffering? Is this due to being too much moisture? They're not growing. They look spindly and not full.
1: Do they have holes in the lick tubs for drainage?
2: I can ask. Or if they're listening, let us know. Do you have holes in those lick tubs? Because if they don't, why would that be a problem, Nicole?
1: So as much rain as we've been receiving, well, even if we weren't getting the rain, watering them with no holes for that drainage, then they're just sitting in like a swamp.
0: Mm-hmm.
1: And you're going to lead to a crown rot, root rot situation.
0: Yep. And roots need to breathe.
1: They do.
0: They need oxygen. Mm-hmm. And so typically, you know, healthy soil is about 50% open space for air. Mm-hmm. And those roots need the air. And if we don't have those drainage holes, then mm-hmm. water fills those spaces and then they can suffocate.
2: It says, yes, there is drainage holes.
1: Okay. The other question I would have is, are the tubs in enough sunlight? So peppers are one of our full sun plants. Mm-hmm. They're going to need 6 to 8 hours, and the majority of that should be afternoon sun, not majority morning sun.
2: Said same tubs as last year, and they did well last year.
1: Did they replace the soil?
2: Did you replace the soil? Another question.
1: Another mm-hmm. question. See, yeah. Sorry, sometimes I have
2: sometimes
1: a lot of follow-ups.
2: Text doesn't work well.
1: So if they didn't replace the soil, it would last year would have used up all the good nutrients, mm-hmm. and you'd be left with just this. Well, that would be dirt.
0: Well, and the other thing that can happen too is if there's other roots or anything like mm-hmm. that, then they can plug those drainage holes.
1: Yep.
0: I've had more than one pot that I assumed, oh yeah, there's big holes in the bottom of it mm-hmm. and nothing drained out nothing of it drained. Just because they were root bound.
1: Mm-hmm. So yeah, so there's a few things there that I would look at, and like I said, if they're not getting enough sun. Because, yeah, so we recommend in containerized plants or planters that you only use the soil for 1 year, that you replace at least the top half of that or third every year so that they get those new nutrients. Mm-hmm. The other question I would have is, she said, or he or she said, peppers in the lick tubs. So is there multiple plants trying to grow in one lick tub?
0: Mm-hmm.
1: That's, too squished in there.
0: That
1: you
0: want
1: to have
0: happen.
1: Plenty of space. I don't know if at this point they would be quite to that squished level, but it could, you know, be a lot of competition.
0: And yeah, and you mentioned sunlight earlier, mm-hmm. but you know, I think about something being spindly right mm-hmm. now. It's mm-hmm. trying to stretch out, mm-hmm. trying to reach that sun.
1: Yeah, so it could be one of those things.
2: Gotcha.
1: So I don't know if they're still responding, but
2: no, you might have answered their questions.
1: Okay,
2: so.
1: So one of those things was probably the issue. So if it is a sunlight thing, if it's a lick tub, just scooch it into a little more sunlight, if you can do that. And if it's a soil issue, you might be able to do some fertilizer would maybe help. But if you yeah. could, you could probably maybe scooch some of the soil around the edge and put new in.
0: Could put some more, but yeah, honestly, I would. I mean, just some slow release mm-hmm. granular fertilizer mm-hmm. would maybe be your best bet.
2: Okay, perfect. Back to Big Jim Moorhead, who said that bush. If he can cut that bush back this fall, would that be helpful at all to improve the growth?
1: Dogwoods do take a rejuvenation cutting, but I think the roots are probably the issue, and that's not going to fix that.
0: Yeah, cutting it back won't hurt mm-hmm. anything. Mm-hmm. Whether or not the new growth comes back as strong is a different question, though.
2: Yeah.
0: Again, that potentially compromised root system is a big deal.
2: Yeah, mm-hmm. it might just be a bad spot for a plant. Mm-hmm. Yeah. So
1: better spot for a Trevor.
2: a golf trophy.
1: Yeah.
2: A golf
1: a Trevor
2: trophy.
1: Monument.
2: Yeah. There we go. Another one off the text line. Let's see. Mike the telehandler joining late, Nicole. He's looking to control Maris tail around the place in the driveway. Taylor says no enlist.
1: No enlist?
2: Yeah.
1: Well, listen to Taylor. She knows what she's talking about. Let's see. Maris tail. Around, I'm guessing in like the driveway or something.
2: Yeah, he said around the place and the driveways. So,
1: Well, So the problem is the weed guide here tells me 2,4-D, which we just talked about, is it's too late for that. There are some like the Roundup 365 or the Roundup Extended Release that I think could be used. I don't think they have a temperature issue. I would read the label.
0: Yeah, one of the issues, and I mean this, it's a big one of the reasons why mare's tail is such a problem for farmers, is it's resistant to a lot of stuff, and we have populations that are resistant to glyphosate. Whether or not this population is a different question. But in Nebraska, we have populations of mare's tail that are resistant to both glyphosate and ALS herbicides, which would be two of the best bets for this time of year.
1: Mm-hmm.
0: Other thing with mare's tail is once it gets, and again, the size of weeds makes a big difference. Once any of those get, you know, more than 3 to 4 inches tall, these chemistries just aren't going to be near as effective.
1: Mm-hmm.
0: So what can you do? Keep cutting it.
1: Keep mowing it.
0: Yep, keep mowing it. Did they say it's in a driveway?
1: I think probably like a gravel drive, the way I'm understanding.
0: Yeah.
1: Yeah.
0: So yeah, I mean, I would just go out there maybe with a weed whack or something like that. Try to keep cutting it back. Eventually, it's going to expend the energy that it has in the roots. Mm-hmm. And if we can prevent it from putting out seed, that's the big thing this year.
1: Mm-hmm. So like the, and you might know better than me, the like Roundup 365 or whatever, those ones have like a mazapic or a mazapyr in them. Would that help? I mean, it's a glyphosate plus that. Is that going to work better than just a straight glyphosate on those?
0: Probably.
1: Because of that additional piece.
0: I mean, anytime we're adding another active ingredient, that's always better. Mm-hmm. The more active ingredients we can throw at something is ideal. But the big thing is just how tall are they?
1: Mm-hmm. And again, if they're real tall, that's not going to work very well.
2: Yeah, he said it's a gravel drive, and they do keep mowing it.
0: Okay. But yeah, come out and doing a spot spray would work pretty well. Mm-hmm. You know, with it being in a gravel driveway, you do have more options than two.
1: Yeah.
0: You know, you can use some of those more bad guy type herbicides, you know, something like a Tordon, where we don't like to use those in our landscapes because they stick around for a long time. They can move through the roots pretty well. But in the driveway situation, you're not as concerned about off target.
1: I would be cautious if there is any sort of slope, because I've heard where people use like a ground sterilant and it slopes to other plants and then it kills all those things.
0: Yep.
1: So be very cautious with that.
2: All right. Let's head to the phone line. Hello, what's your first name? Where are you calling from?
10: My name is Rose. I'm from Fairbury.
2: Hey, Rose. What's your question?
10: I have a miniature lilac bush, a dwarf lilac bush, that I haven't trimmed enough off of. And so it needs a major trim this year. It's like 9 feet wide, and I'd only like it to be 6 feet wide. What is the best time to do that? And would it be too bad to take about a foot and a half off of everything, give it a real good trim?
2: Like now you're talking?
10: Yeah, like now, or when's the best time?
1: So you're probably getting a little late for this time frame. The lilacs are best pruned within a couple weeks after they bloom.
10: Okay.
1: About 2 to 3 weeks after they're done blooming. And so I think we're past that now. What you can do with this, and it sounds like it would be a really good option because it sounds like it's kind of overgrown for the area, is this fall you could do a rejuvenation cutting.
0: Mm-hmm.
1: So you cut the whole thing back to about 6 to 8 inches above the ground. And I know it sounds scary, but it will regrow. I've done it many a times, and it regrows, and it looks much better. It's got young, healthy growth. It flowers much better once you've done that, and it's going to fill in a little bit better than if you just cut some off the top. Yes, you can do that, but it sounds like a rejuvenation would be a really good option for yours, and you can do that this fall once it starts to cool back down.
10: Okay, that sounds perfect.
1: Mm-hmm.
10: Thank you.
2: Yeah. Thank you. Thanks for the call.
10: Mm-hmm. Bye.
2: Going to take another time out. We'll be back with more Yard and Garden Live and a question from Stan on the text line coming up next on All Red.
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2: 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So we still have about 15 minutes left on the show, 402-729-3383. If you got a question, 402-729-3383, that's the number to call or text us. Kyle Broderick with the plant pathologist at UNL, and of course, Nicole Stoner, Gage County Extension educator, here to answer your questions. So far today, I've had one idea, and it was a bad idea, right? Okay, so that's me. 402-729-3383. We are getting a call, but it's on the wrong line. Could be for something else. But we do have a question on our text groove. Stan says, what's the best way to safely eliminate random volunteer mulberry and other trees in your garden or shrubs? Can you cut and paint the tree stub with a herbicide?
1: Yeah, and those mulberries, I tell you, doesn't matter what you do, they keep on coming back.
0: They do.
1: But I would cut them and then do a stump treatment with just your glyphosate.
0: Mm-hmm.
1: And, you know, in gardens and stuff, if you can kind of dig down a little bit, and if you get down pretty deep, even if you don't get all of the root, if you get down into the soil pretty deep and pull that or cut that down there, it won't regrow.
0: Mm-hmm.
1: You can't just cut it right at ground level. It will regrow from that. But if you get down there a little bit, it won't regrow. Otherwise, you can cut them off and just paint them with a little glyphosate. The straight glyphosate would work. Mm-hmm. I mean, but it's going to be a multi-year thing.
0: It's going to, yes. Because there's going to be other mulberry seeds that are just in the seed bank anyway. You know, birds love them.
1: They do.
0: And they spread them everywhere.
1: They do.
2: I battle that with my black walnut tree. I'm constantly battling that. So the squirrels like to plant those. Yeah. So.
1: Yeah. And I would caution you know, people want to use like a Tordon or even a 2,4-D. Those kind of products are going to move to your plants that are desirable. Yep. And Tordon is not to be used in a vegetable garden. Okay. Now you can take the call.
2: Hello, what's your first name? Where are you calling from?
16: My name is Karen, and I'm calling from Cortland.
2: Hey, Karen from Cortland. What is your question?
16: So I have this weed in my garden every year, and they're teardrop-shaped, kind of low to the ground like a sedum, always grows in a circle, maybe has a little pink stem. And when you cut one, if you don't pull it out and it has all these little one little petal left, it just grows into this monster all over my garden. I don't know the name of it, but how do you kill it? Do you just, you have to round up it or what?
0: Is it purslane?
1: Could be. Yeah.
0: How big are the leaves? Are the leaves kind of fairly small or are they big?
16: They're small and they're thick.
1: Thick, yeah.
0: It's purslane.
1: It's very succulent type of leaves.
16: Yeah. It's a what?
1: Like the leaves are kind of squishy. Like
16: yes.
1: Yeah.
0: Yep.
1: Yeah.
0: So yeah. So that weed is purslane.
16: Purslane.
0: And
16: okay.
0: You know, depending on your mindset, you might want that there.
16: Oh really?
0: So the leaves actually can make a pretty good salad. It is edible.
1: Mm-hmm.
0: Most people don't eat it, but it is. I actually had in college, we had a community garden with two friends, and my one friend who hated weeding, he just said it was because he was going to make a giant purslane salad, and he never did, but but that is an option.
1: I will tell you, if you pull it or hoe it, where you're cutting parts of it off, Don't leave it behind in the garden. It will root. It will re-root and regrow. So purslane is one of those you got to clean that out.
16: It's a monster. I almost need to take a bucket and put them in a bucket because otherwise they're just all over the garden. Okay.
0: Throwing them in a bucket works great. And honestly, with how damp and soft our soils are right now, it's just a great time to go out and be on our hands and knees. Again, those chemistries work. They're a lot easier, but there's benefits to hand pulling weeds too.
1: I always think it's a nice stress. That's what I was just going to say. It's a great stress reliever.
16: Mm-hmm.
1: You know, if you've
16: I agree.
1: It is. Because you can see your progress. You're like, man, I just did that.
0: Uh huh.
1: This is great.
16: Right. And get a little sun.
2: And then with all the rain, you can do it again in 2 days. It's so great.
0: I know. It's
1: it's great.
0: Gift that keeps on giving.
1: And then make yourself a salad once you've pulled it all. I do have a friend that had a very expensive salad, and she asked what was in her salad, and I said, "Oh, that is it. That is a little purslane in there." So they put it in there intentionally. So
16: do you just do the leaves in the salad, or do you do the whole plant minus the root?
0: I think just the leaves.
1: Yeah.
0: I've only ever eaten the leaves.
1: I've only eaten lamb's quarters from the weeds.
16: Mm-hmm. I'll be darned. Well, I'm not sure I'll try that, but I may.
2: Little bit of Nebraska-made Dorothy Lynch on there. It's perfect.
0: Indeed.
16: Oh, boy.
1: Yeah, but hand removal will work pretty good for that one because it does pull pretty good.
16: Yeah, it really does. So, okay. I'm probably just going to pull them all then.
1: There you go.
16: You know, and that's my best strategy.
1: There you go.
16: All right. Thank you very much.
1: Thank you.
2: One of my favorite comedians says a bit that he likes salad. Check that. He likes salad dressing with just a little bit of salad. You can do that with purslane, too.
0: Yep.
2: Yeah.
1: I used to say it was like a soup instead of salad.
2: We'll be, take a quick time out. We got a couple more things to talk about before we leave, but we have one more break.
1: How's it 11:30?
2: Oh, yeah.
1: We've just been having
2: a
1: great time.
2: Check that. We'll just stay right here. I'll play the break when we're done.
1: Okay.
2: And we'll go from there. So we have one more question. He tuned in late. How about grub control timing?
1: That's actually, I had that on my topics we didn't get to, but we're looking middle of June, so we're right before that time frame. So if you've got grubs, you've had grubs in the past, you're going to want to get that grub control on about, you know, around the 15th or so of June, third week of June, somewhere in that range. The Merit products work good, as well as Acelaprin. And we've had problems in the past few years, or, you know, sporadically with the fall armyworm. And if you've used an Acelaprin product on your lawn, that actually worked a little bit better and helped with the fall armyworms as well. So it's more expensive, but it would work if we do have another outbreak of that, which, you know, some years we do, some years we don't.
2: Yeah. Another thing I heard you mention, you heard those naughty words, bagworms.
1: Oh, yes. They've hatched in Omaha. We're usually about a week or two behind that because they've got that whole city island effect. And so we're a little behind that. But so I would guess they'd be hatching if not already. So you want to inspect and find those because you want to treat for those when they are a quarter of an inch or half an inch or less in length. Past that half inch in length, they're going to be less affected by the insecticides. If I could talk, that'd be great. And so using like a BT product is a pretty good option for bagworms. Otherwise, Tempo, I think a lot of people use Tempo for them.
2: Nice. All right. Well, that wraps up everything I wanted to talk about. You got anything else before we kind of wrap things up here, Nicole?
0: Now, I would just like to give a plug for the Plant and Pest Diagnostic Clinic in Lincoln.
2: Okay.
0: And so we're a full-service diagnostic clinic. 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
1: Or reptile. 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
0: I don't like to receive reptiles. I actually have a colleague that once received a box of snakes.
1: Oh, that's just not nice.
0: No, that's horrid.
1: That's not nice at all.
0: And if you do that to me, I will never talk to you again.
1: No.
0: But
1: me either.
0: We do.
2: Coming from the guy that recommended a rattlesnake earlier in the show.
0: Yes. 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And you can email us at plantclinic@unl.edu. Again, that email address is plantclinic@unl.edu.
2: Perfect. That's easy to remember. And and also, you said people send you stuff.
0: Yep.
2: Is there a place to go to get that address, or what? Like, when you say send me stuff, how do I send it to you?
0: Yeah. So we do have a physical address. Based in Lincoln. The sending an email to either me or Nicole is honestly the best.
1: Yeah.
0: And I like to have a conversation with people to make sure they're going to send the right type of sample. You know, with that dogwood sample that we had earlier, if I would only get some of those leaves, well, I'm not going to see anything that's going on in the root system. And so knowing kind of what the potential problem might be gives us a lot of information on what kind of sample we should actually get.
2: Gotcha. That sounds good.
1: And I send samples to him too.
0: Mm-hmm.
1: Most of the time he tells me it's environmental.
0: That's
1: kind of our joke.
0: It's been, it's hard to be a tree these years.
1: It is.
2: Yeah. And that email address once again, Kyle?
0: plantclinic@unl.edu.
2: Perfect. All right. Thanks for coming, Kyle.
1: Yes,
0: no, happy
1: you.
0: To
1: great,
0: be here.
2: Great guest. Longtime guest. Probably mm-hmm. coming back next year.
0: If Nicole invites me.
1: Of course.
2: And Nicole, who do we got next week?
1: Kate Chapman is coming down. So she's another
0: fun.
1: Buggy person like me. So
2: a bug nerd.
1: Another bug nerd just like me. So get your bug questions ready. I'm sure we'll have some bugs out. It's a good year for bugs.
2: Yeah, they like this weather too. Probably because everything's growing so well.
1: Yeah. It is definitely a good year for bugs. So anything bugging you, give us a call next week.
2: There you go. And as always, you can if you missed part of the show, want to re-listen, you can head to your blog, right?
1: Yes. You can find the podcast at yardandgarden.buzzsprout.com. Or you can find it through, I think I usually post it on Facebook. So it's
2: okay.
1: on there. So.
2: Cool.
1: Yeah.
2: All right. Until next week, keep things green. Keep them growing.
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1: Now, here's your weather.
2: Warmer with highs upper 80s. Going to be pretty humid out there with those south winds at 10 to 15 miles an hour tonight. Bringing a 50-50 chance of scattered showers and thunderstorms. It stays humid, lows mid-60s. The weekend looks like this. Mostly sunny, humid, and warm on Saturday. Highs near 90. Sunday brings a best chance of some more rain this weekend. 80% chance of rain, maybe a thunderstorm, highs low 80s. By Monday, warms back up to near 90. Then the heat cranks up Tuesday through Thursday with highs in the upper 90s. Heat index values up to 105.
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1: Nate from Omaha, here's your first question. 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
2: 3.
1: What team has won the most World Series titles in baseball history?
2: The Yankees.
1: The Andes Mountain Range is located on what continent?
2: Pass.
1: If you're doing a downward dog pose, what are you doing?
2: Pass.
1: What is the name of the fairy in Peter Pan?
2: Tinkerbell.
1: What rubber disc is used in ice hockey?
2: A puck.
1: Sabrina, Jill, and Kelly were the original what?
2: Pass.
1: Whose head is on a nickel?
2: Hamilton, Alexander Hamilton.
1: According to commercials, there is no wrong way to eat which candy?
2: Pass.
1: Spell. And we ran out of time, so you do not have to spell the word embarrass.
3: Yeah, and embarrass yourself trying to spell the word embarrass. Big P, you did pretty good for your first run at this.
4: The very first question is, I don't know.
3: It's so weird.
1: It's super confusing.
3: I think you misunderstood it.
4: Yeah, I do too. I mean, the Andes Mountain Range is in South America, okay? If you're doing a downward dog pose, you're doing, and I'm glad you didn't know what this was. This makes me happy.
3: Yeah, so you can keep your man card, yeah, but it's yoga.
4: It's a yoga pose, yeah. Sabrina, Jim, and Kelly. Jill and Kelly. You're just aged out of that. They were the original Charlie's Angels on television.
3: For Nate,
2: I had that on the tip of my tongue.
3: For Nate,
4: you did.
3: For Nate and me, that was like Cameron Diaz and remember who else was in there.
4: On the nickel, if you've got a Hamilton nickel, do not spend that. Okay,
3: it's going to be worth
4: that,
3: something.
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3: 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Saturday at 5, from 5 to 7, Narca Presbyterian Church having their ice cream social at Denton Memorial Hall. Saturday 5 to 8, Foursquare Gospel Church in February having their Camp Carnival fundraiser at the church. Concession stands, face painting, balloon animals, carnival games, prizes, and so much more. Everyone is welcome to that. Saturday 6 to 10, Four Streams Dairy near Hanover celebrating Dairy Month with an evening of farm tours, ice cream activities, and more. Also happening this Saturday and Sunday, it's the 31st annual Dog Days of Summer Ride-In Bike Show and Swap Meet in Steel City. Vendors both days, live music both days, and the bike show starts with registration 10 to 11. At the Bonham Theater in February this weekend, Masters of the Universe showing Friday and Saturday nights at 7, Sunday matinee at 2. And the February Elks Lodge is open for Sunday morning breakfast from 8 to 1. All proceeds help out the February Elks Lodge. 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
3: Gianna Gelosi, the U.S. economy added a robust 172,000 jobs in May, beating expectations for the third month in a row. The unemployment rate holding steady at 4.3%.
4: The unemployment rate remaining the same here, but this huge jobs numbers will mean the Federal Reserve will look at this and possibly pause interest rates for the foreseeable future because you have strong job growth. Now, if you look back at the revisions on this, both March and April were revised up a huge number.
3: That's Fox Business's Edward Lawrence. Another day, another scandal. The New York Times spoke with several exes of Maine Senate candidate Graham Plattner, who described his behavior as occasionally toxic and unsettling.
5: Lindsay Fifield from Virginia, she told the New York Times Mr. Plattner could be rough with her, particularly when they were drinking. She said Plattner never hit her, but she said he regularly grabbed her by the shoulder, sometimes hard enough to leave marks.
3: Fox's Madeline Rivera. 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
1: 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All weekend vibes, beer bin, food vendors, the Nutty Pour, pickleball tournament, turtle races. There's the barbecue contest as well. Of course, the 34th annual Auto Fest car show. Adam joining me once again to talk about all the musical entertainment, and it all gets started on Friday night, right?
10: Yeah, so Friday night, 8:30 p.m. Downtown, we'll have Stephen Banky and the Flatland Band. 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Think kind of Lynyrd Skynyrd meets Whiskey Myers kind of sound.
1: Love it, love it. 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
10: Yeah, so Saturday's lineup, live music starts at 4 p.m. with Brighton Stahl. The theme for this year's barbecue is Yacht Club. Brighton's the landlocked sailor from Marysville originally. He kind of is our very own Jimmy Buffett kind of sound.
1: Nice.
10: Following Brighton at 6:30 is the Yachties. They're a yacht rock and disco downtown band. Smooth grooves and disco moves is what they say. They do music from Toto, Hall & Oates, the Bee Gees, Casey and the Sunshine Band, all the way to Kenny Loggins. And they'll bring a fun and relaxing atmosphere and energy, and, you know, be great music to dance to. Then the final to close out the Saturday afternoon, Saturday evening, is the M80s. They're at 8:30, and they'll have all the hits that made the 80s famous. They've been voted Kansas City's best cover band for 5 years in a row.
1: Wow.
10: They've opened for national acts like Pat Benatar and REO Speedwagon and the Spin Doctors. So should be an awesome show.
1: Yeah, always a great time. Big Blue River Days, Marysville, Kansas. I got a great Facebook page with all the info you need to know. If you're looking for weekend plans, I would head down to Marysville, Kansas. Like I said earlier, everything from the car show to the Big Blue Barbecue Contest, to pickleball tournaments, and all the musical entertainment, and so many things for the whole family to do. Once again, we'll be there Saturday from 1 to 3. Make sure to swing by our booth. Marion's going to be there. Chase the Intern's going to be there. We'll have some Old Wet Red swag. You can register to win VIP tickets for our Last Call for Summer concert with Little Texas and Jake Worthington. Maybe come for the car show and walk away with some VIP tickets. Who knows? Adam, thanks so much for joining us. And, man, going to be another fun weekend at the Big Blue River Days, isn't it?
10: No, it's going to be a great weekend. Hopefully the weather cooperates with us, but come see us down at the Pony Express statue, 7th Street and Broadway.
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12: Now, here's your weather.
1: Warm and humid today. Highs near 90. Tonight, 50-50 shot of scattered showers and thunderstorms. Muggy with lows mid-60s. Tomorrow, your weekend starts off sunny and humid. Highs near 90 for Sunday. Pretty good shot of rain in the afternoon and evening. 80% chance with highs low 80s.
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1: 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With the latest local and state headlines, let's head to the News Channel Nebraska newsroom. Well, the city of Fairbury kicked off the first phase of its planned improvements to the city's water system with a groundbreaking at Crystal Springs on Wednesday afternoon. A new pumping station and water main will eventually be erected closer to town, but these plans will enable Fairbury to construct a temporary pumping treatment and filtration center at the campground before the end of the summer. That will help the city once again tap into the water reserves at Crystal Springs, providing access to a much-needed additional source of clean water.
11: We've had a lot of trouble and struggles through the years with maintaining water and having enough. I'm just real thankful for everybody that's had any kind of part in this to help us pull this off. It's been a godsend.
1: The man-made lakes at Crystal Springs had previously been a source of drinking water for Fairbury residents, but that access was shut off in 2020 after elements were identified in the supply. The full construction project is valued north of $24 million. Fairbury expects to have that temporary center up and running by August. Well, a Fairbury man is facing 9 charges after making his first appearance in the Jefferson County District Court. Tanner Sell was arrested in April after authorities say a search warrant turned up multiple weapons at his Fairbury home. The charges include multiple felony weapons counts, a maximum sentence of up to 50 years in prison, along with drug possession and child abuse charges. Sell pleaded not guilty yesterday. A judge denied the request to lower his $100,000 bond. His next court appearance is set for August. In other Jefferson County court news, a Fairbury man originally charged with felony child abuse and domestic assault has accepted a plea deal. 51-year-old Terry Johnston II was arrested in January after police were called to a Fairbury apartment where a woman had marks on her face. She later testified Johnston struck her while she was holding their newborn. Johnston pleaded no contest Thursday to reduce misdemeanor domestic assault charges. Sentencing is set for July. Well, emergencies involving grain bins in Nebraska are very uncommon, but if they occur, they can be costly. That's why one Southeast Nebraska emergency response team annually tackles some literal high-angle training to prepare for those situations, as News Channel Nebraska's Tim Hackett tells us more.
17: The Jansen Fire Crew took their training to new heights, literally, this week, ascending some 70 feet to the top level of a local grain elevator to practice their high-angle rope rescue training.
18: We could utilize a rope system, securely package our patient with our stokes or give them another harness and lower them safely in a way that they have no way of falling any farther than maybe a couple inches.
17: This exercise has become an annual practice for this crew as they work with unique equipment and hone specific skills to prepare for a response situation far more intense than what they can simulate back at the station.
19: If you don't use it, you lose it type of deal. So we do a lot of stuff in the fire station, you know, on the ground and stuff, but until you actually go up in the air and do it and, you know, do it, it's basically kind of a stress test, you know.
17: For a tiny town like Jansen, where the fire hall is literally across the street from the silos of the Farmers Cooperative, this partnership between industry and emergency is essential.
20: It's a goal of ours that we can get our first responders at all of our facilities so they can see the layout. So in the event that we, you know, when we do have a bad day and we need them to get on scene, we want our first responders to be safe too.
17: Calls for crises like these are extremely uncommon, but these crews say practice like this is crucial for helping them prepare for the real thing. However high up it happens.
18: Being able to go 80 feet off the ground to get up off the ground is invaluable. You can't put that pressure on anybody. It's no different than the fire training we do with live fire being blacked out. We do those drills to add stress. So same thing with high angle rescue and rope rescue. Get at height, add that stress.
17: In Jansen, Tim Hackett, News Channel Nebraska.
1: Thank you, Tim. And if you have extra time, you should head to our website. Check out that video story. Some pretty cool video shots there. Authorities have identified the suspect and victim in a Thursday homicide in Ashland. The Saunders County Sheriff's Office says 31-year-old Robert Haswell Jr. of Ashland was arrested for first-degree murder and use of a weapon against his dad, the victim, 67-year-old Robert Haswell Sr. Investigators say he was shot at least once and died at the scene. In other state news, a jury has started deliberations in the trial of a man charged in the death of Nebraska State Patrol Trooper Kyle McCasey. 57-year-old Thomas Jordan of Palmyra now faces misdemeanor motor vehicle homicide charges in Cass County Court. McCasey was killed February 17th while responding to a crash on I-80 during a winter storm. Investigators say Jordan was driving the snowplow that backed into McCasey. And finally, the cast of Whose Line Is It Anyway is bringing their live improv tour to Lincoln this fall. It features Ryan Stiles, Greg Proops, Jeff B. Davis, and Joel Murray with musical direction from Laura Hall. The 90-minute show uses audience suggestions for comedy and songs. It's scheduled for September 17th at the Lead Center. For more news, head to newschannelnebraska.com. I'm Trevor Steinmeier from the NCN Newsroom.
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25: With your Shrine Bowl Minute, I'm Doug Duda. The 68th Annual Shrine Bowl is set for Saturday at UNK's Foster Field, kickoff at 4 o'clock. The head coaches always like to bring in their assistants and run their offense. And for Cam Lenhart at Bennington, you would assume with one of the state's all-time leading rushers the last couple of years, they would want to keep the ball on the ground. That's not necessarily the case. His former assistant and current Fort Calhoun coach, Zach Bird, will put the ball in the air.
26: While we do like to run the ball, his pass game, his knowledge in that is tremendous, and so we have to take advantage of the skill guys that we have. They're fast. They catch the ball really well. You're crazy if you don't throw it to them.
25: And the team that probably will run the ball, the South Seward head coach, Jamie Opfer.
27: We want to run the football. Running football downhill. So that's the goal. I know it's probably not real typical, you know, for all-star games, there's typically a lot of spread and a lot of glitz and glamour. We won't be hard-nosed. We want to be different.
25: Tomorrow's game can be heard right here. And that is your Shrine Minute.
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2: Another light round of direct cash cattle trade and cash hogs are lower at midday. Hello, I'm Megan Grebner with your Roundfield Livestock Market Report. There's another light round of direct cash cattle trade taking place. Live deals in Kansas are at $257 to $258. That's $2 to $3 higher than the bulk of the week's business and steady to a dollar higher than the prior week's weighted averages. Dress deals this week have been at mostly $405. That's steady with the previous week's weighted average basis in Nebraska. Box beef is higher and sharply higher at midday with solid demand for moderate offerings. Choice up 51 cents at $3.93.17. Select is $3.82 higher at $3.86.86. At the Ogallala Livestock Auction in Nebraska, the USDA says demand was good with several active buyers. Dry conditions continue to impact sales. The bulk of the cattle offered this week would have been placed on summer grass and sold later, but were sold now to save grass for cow-calf pairs. Medium and large one feeder steer 607 to 647 pounds brought 462 to 487.50. Feeder steers 860 to 893 pounds brought $372.50 to $392. Medium and large one feeder heifer 753 to 797 pounds brought $335.50 to $374. Cash hog prices are lower at midday with moderate negotiated purchases. Demand for U.S. pork remains a focal point. Global demand for U.S. products have had some bright spots, but there are still lingering concerns about long-term strength. Domestic demand could see a bump as summer grilling season is now in full swing, and pork remains a very competitively priced protein in the retail space. Barrows and gilts at the National Daily Direct are down $1.46 with a weighted average of $94.18. The Iowa Minnesota is 60 cents lower with a weighted average of $95.16, and the Western Corn Belt's down 8 cents with a weighted average of $95.56. Butcher hog prices at the Midwest cash markets are steady at $62. At Illinois, slaughter sow prices were steady with moderate demand for light offerings at $47 to $59. Barrows and gilts were steady with moderate demand for moderate offerings at $49 to $59. And pork values are sharply higher at midday, up $3.52 at $101.65. Butts, loins, picnics, and ribs were all sharply higher. I'm Megan Grebner for Brownfield.
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5: Weather.
6: Now, here's your weather.
0: Warmer with highs climbing to near 90 today. Winds will start out light out of the east, then they'll increase from the south 10 to 15 this afternoon. That southerly flow will start pulling more of that great humidity back into the area tonight. Mostly cloudy, muggy with a 50-50 shot of showers and thunderstorms. Overnight lows to the mid-60s and winds out of the southeast at 5 to 10. Tomorrow, mostly sunny, humid and warm. Highs again near 90. Saturday night remains mostly cloudy and humid, lows mid-60s. Sunday brings the wet part of the weekend. Good rain chances, 80% chance of rain. Likely in the afternoon and evening, maybe a thunderstorm mixed in as well. Highs will be in the low 80s. Sunday night keeps a 50-50 shot of showers and thunderstorms, lows mid-60s. Monday, mostly sunny and warmer, highs near 90 with a 40% chance of more storms. Then the heat really builds up. Tuesday, Wednesday, and Thursday, heat index values near 100.
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0: Taking a look at our lengthy rainfall report, Zach Rash, Tecumseh, 425 in his rain gauge. The big winner from yesterday, probably a little too much rain in his rain gauge. Barry Court of Belleville, another big total, 340. Milligan had 40, Adams had 80, Frank Castle in Dorchester, 45. Hebron had 35 one-hundredths, Gladys Kuhlman of Sterling, 67. Bonnie of Hubble had an inch, 8. Diller, Nebraska, 210 in their rain gauge. Dave Indorf, 1 mile southwest of Dakin, at a half inch. Washington, Kansas, an inch 25. Gladstone, an inch 17. Beatrice, an inch 75. No races tonight at the Beatrice Speedway. Here at our studios, an inch 10. North H in February at 90. Crystal Springs in February, an inch 15. An inch for Potsy in Pleasant Hill. Tim D'Angelo of Steel City, an inch 90. Barb Schwizo, 4.5 miles west of Western at 70. Don Swartzendruber of Schickley, 33. And T-Bone in Endicott, 240 in his rain gauge. 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

0: and three quarters. September corn is down 6 and a quarter at 426 and a half. The wheat complex is mixed, mostly lower. There is plenty of wheat available in the global market, and U.S. wheat isn't priced competitively. The market is watching the start of winter wheat harvest along with global harvest progress. In Chicago, July wheat's down 1 and a quarter at 580 and a half. September wheat down 1 and a half at 593 and three quarters. In Kansas City, July wheat's down 3 and a quarter at 617. And in Minneapolis, July wheat down a half at 620 and a half. Live and feeder cattle are up on tight, ready supplies. Box beef is higher and sharply higher at midday. August live's up 67 cents at 242.20. October live's up $1.40 at 235.20. August feeder cattle are up 62 cents at 354. Hogs are lower on fund and technical selling in the lower cash business. Butcher hogs are steady at midday. July lean hogs down 262 at 98.97. August lean hogs are down $1.77 at 97.50. I'm Megan Grebner for Brownfield.
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4: Happy Friday, everyone. This is Tim Hackett, and it's time for your sports update on Ole Red 99.5. It's brought to you by Star Plumbing, Heating, and Air Conditioning of Fairbury, Martin Contracting and Masonry, Creative Surfaces, your countertop specialists of Beatrice, Premier Chevrolet, Buick GMC of Beatrice, discover the premier difference, Crete Area Medical Center, Wilbur and Friend Medical Clinics, and Plymouth Irrigation and Plymouth Electric. Fresh off a highly successful season for his team and a well-decorated campaign for himself personally, Fred Hoiberg set aside some time this week for a start of summer media availability. Some of the topics of discussion, some generally positive health news for Connor Essejian and Price Sanford, both of whom are expected to be ready for summer workouts. Some commentary on how wild it is that like four guys on the roster have either gotten engaged or married just in the last week or two, and how challenging it's been for Nebraska to set up a non-conference schedule.
5: We're having a lot of trouble scheduling high major games and starting home and home series. It's just a really difficult thing to do in today's landscape. So we're doing the best we can. We feel good about the schedule with where it is right now. And, you know, those neutral site games are important for a team like us. We have to do everything we can, you know, to compete against teams that spend a lot more money than we do. So
4: some positive news on that front, however, is just yesterday, Nebraska unveiled a December date with former Big 12 foe Missouri, a game that will be played at the always excellent T-Mobile Center in Kansas City on December 12th. This is the third neutral site non-conference game already confirmed for Nebraska men's basketball for this upcoming season. They are also scheduled to face Providence and Boise State. Fred Hoiberg also mentioned that they're trying to get Sam some professional opportunities, possibly even in Australia. Though Sam did do some work for NBA teams over the last couple of weeks, including the Pacers, which are, of course, a big part of Fred's basketball career as well.
6: It's pretty cool. You know, you see his name on the wall of the Pacers alumni wall.

0: I didn't know it was on there, but I was running, warming up, and saw that. So that was pretty cool. And, you know, having played for him in college and having the success that we had and growing as a player, it's just really cool. I never expected to be doing NBA workouts, but I worked for it. And, yeah, pretty cool to do it. My dad's former team.
1: And that's a decent segue into pro sports, because I have a lot I can talk about on that front today. I'll spare you any discussion about the Stanley Cup Final for now, though hopefully you've already been watching that, because both games have been great so far. And instead, I'll flex on over to the NFL. I had these comments from Patrick Mahomes and Trey Smith regarding Eric Bieniemy, saved from last week at the start of OTAs, but now we've got some comments from this week from Bieniemy himself. I think I'll save that for the start of next week here on All Red, so let's hear from the players on their old is new again offensive coordinator.
2: I mean, they still haven't, like, seen EB yet, you know what I mean? Like, I'm not gonna say he's taking easy, he's still pushing the guys, but he holds them to a standard. They haven't had those days, because it's usually training camp when guys get tired, and they lose kind of that will to kind of finish and to kind of do all the exact right things, and that's when EB's gonna hold you to that standard.
3: Get it together, or he'll get you together. You know, the thing about EB, man, he's gonna bring the energy, the passion, and juice, and the intensity that we need, and he wants you to be great as a player, and that's the thing. He's going to coach you hard, but you understand it's coming out of a place of love, because he sees potential and passion in what you do, and he just wants to see. He wants you to be great.
1: And I've got to touch on the Royals game last night. Even though my attention was largely trained on the hockey game, this is still a crazy story. KC topped the Twins 8-6 in the series opener last night, thanks to a pinch-hit, go-ahead, two-run single. How many more modifiers can I fit in here? Oh yeah, here's one. A hit that came from Josh Rojas, a guy who wasn't even on the roster when the game actually started. Rojas was in the lineup for AAA Omaha earlier in the day Thursday, got lifted and called up to Kansas City, made it to Minnesota during the Royals game because it had been delayed, and then made his Royals debut in about as epic of a fashion possible.
4: This was a first. I actually texted my buddies on the way. When I landed, I saw that it was delayed. So I was like, I might get in this game tonight. It'll be the first time I've gotten it in two separate games in two separate states, so it was a good time. Yeah, just a crazy day. I was just glad I could cap it off with a hit and an RBI there.
1: And in local high school sports, you've probably heard about this by now if you've been listening to our station at any point this week. They kind of beat me to the promo of this event, but anyway, the latest installment of the Nebraska Shrine Bowl, a state high school football showcase, is tomorrow in Kearney, and our part of the state will be well represented. Among the roster of the South team are Merrick Johnson of Beatrice, Preston Ozenbaugh and Marcus Nelson of Norris, Garrett Schoen of Milford, Carson Sieber of Deschler, and Cole Vorderstrass of Thayer Central. TC head coach Mitchell Shepard is once again on the South coaching staff, a squad that also features some athletes we've seen this year on Ole Red from the likes of Seward, York, and Superior. That game kicks off at 4 p.m. tomorrow in Kearney, and you can watch it live on News Channel Nebraska or listen to it right here on Ole Red 99.5.
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2: 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Saturday at 5, from 5 to 7, Narca Presbyterian Church having their ice cream social at Denton Memorial Hall. 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Concession stands, face painting, balloon animals, carnival games, prizes, and so much more. Everyone is welcome to that. 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Also happening this Saturday and Sunday, it's the 31st annual Dog Days of Summer Ride-In Bike Show and Swap Meet in Steel City. 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And the February Elks Lodge is open for Sunday morning breakfast from 8 to 1. 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
11: I'm Brent Barnett with Ag Headline News on Brownfield. President Trump will be hearing directly from farmers at a Wisconsin farm this afternoon, and people are already there waiting to share their message. Brownfield's Larry Lee is with them.
12: Becky G is a large animal veterinarian in South Dakota who was raised on her family's Ohio dairy farm. She supports the president, but says agriculture needs help.
13: Farmers need assistance because, again, as I said, it's the backbone of the American economy. Like, we're feeding America. And if that falls, you're going to see everything. Agriculture is not, and it's not just about food, it's about products. There's a lot of things that are involved in agriculture. That if it goes, everything's going to go with it.
12: G says the Trump administration has helped farmers by repealing some regulations, but she would like more focus now on input costs, including fuel. The president's roundtable with farmers begins at about 3 o'clock. From Custer Farms near Chippewa Falls, Wisconsin, I'm Larry Lee, Brownfield Ag News.
11: The executive vice president of the Illinois Beef Association says cattle producers are feeling the sting of skyrocketing input costs. Josh St. Peter says the majority of their members are also row crop farmers, so rising fuel and fertilizer prices have an impact.
14: When we're finishing cattle in Illinois, we're doing that largely with corn. Much of that corn is raised on the farms where these cattle are fed, and so it has a net effect on their balance sheets just the same.
11: Heat stress is a concern for pork producers. Dr. Jeff Hansen with Elanco Animal Health says even in controlled environments, weather plays a part in pig development and productivity.
15: Every year we face the same thing, and that is a lot of heat, some really unsavory weather sometimes with rain, and so, you know, pigs don't deal well with heat, and in particular humidity and things like that.
11: Speaking to Brownfield at World Pork Expo, Hansen said panting is the biggest sign of heat stress. I'm Brent Barnett with Brownfield.
16: Many farmers are getting a jump start on planning fungicide applications this season. FMC Technical Service Manager Madison Wozniak says one of the best ways to control tar spot is selecting multiple modes of action.
17: The more modes of action, the better. And that's for a multitude of reasons. One being good resistance management, but also increasing our spectrum of control.
16: Wozniak tells Brownfield fungicide timing is one of the most difficult decisions a grower has to make.
17: You don't necessarily have to spray right at VTR1. Holding off until R2, R3 has been a very efficacious application timing, especially if diseases like tar spot or southern rust end up moving in late. Something like Adastrio, we've seen that that unique combination of active ingredients provides a very strong level of broad spectrum control.
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3: Milk will give you 8 grams per cup. 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
1: News, I'm Therese Crowley. The jobs are flowing. 172,000 added in May. Double what was expected in leisure and hospitality, healthcare, manufacturing. But why are the markets down?
2: Right now, Wall Street just doesn't understand that the Trump economy is really creating an economic golden age.
1: As economic director Kevin Hassett tells Fox, and President Trump posting, growth does not mean inflation. As he waits on Iran's response to the peace deal and heads to battleground Wisconsin, Chippewa County. California still counting Tuesday's primary vote with billionaire Tom Steyer gaining on Republican Steve Hilton, who tells voters
3: California cannot count less than 10 million votes in a month.
1: The Chicago Bears board approves the Bears' move to Hammond, Indiana. 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
7: Now, here's your weather.
8: High in the lower 90s this afternoon. Partly cloudy sky tonight with a chance of showers and thunderstorms, and some of those storms could produce some heavy rainfall. Low temp around 66 degrees. Partly sunny for you tomorrow, high near 89. Tomorrow night, mostly cloudy, low around 66. And partly sunny on Sunday with a chance of showers and thunderstorms, high near 83 degrees. And that's a look at your NCN AccuWeather forecast brought to you by Plymouth Irrigation.
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16: Saturday, August 15th, the Jefferson County Speedway turns into a full-throttle country time machine on the Browitz exterior stage. 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
18: It ain't the whiskey,
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0: Kenny Chesney and Tim McGraw, feeling like a rock star on Old Red 99.5. 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
1: Soybeans, corn, and hogs are down. 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Hello, I'm Megan Grebner with your commodity market update on brownfields. 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Stein invented short-stature corn, then perfected it. Stein has yield. Soybeans are lower on fund and technical selling. July beans down 10.5 at 11.19. August beans down 9 at 11.23.5. Corn is lower on fund and technical selling. July corn's down 8 at 416.5. September corn's down 6.75 at 426. The wheat complex is mostly lower. Live and feeder cattle are mostly higher on tight ready numbers. August live's up 22 cents at 241.75. August feeder's up 57 at 353.95. Hogs are down on fund and technical selling. July lean hogs down 285 at 98.75. August lean hogs are 215 lower at 97.12. I'm Megan Grebner for Brownfield.
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1: Now, here's your weather.
2: High in the lower 90s this afternoon. Partly cloudy sky tonight with a chance of showers and thunderstorms, and some of those storms could produce some heavy rainfall. Low temp around 66 degrees. Partly sunny for you tomorrow, high near 89. Tomorrow night, mostly cloudy, low around 66. And partly sunny on Sunday with a chance of showers and thunderstorms, high near 83 degrees. 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
1: I'm Therese Crowley. The jobs are flowing. 172,000 added in May. Double what was expected in leisure and hospitality, healthcare, manufacturing. But why are the markets down?
2: Right now, Wall Street just doesn't understand that the Trump economy is really creating an economic golden age.
1: As economic director Kevin Hassett tells Fox, and President Trump posting, growth does not mean inflation. As he waits on Iran's response to the peace deal and heads to battleground Wisconsin, Chippewa County. California is still counting Tuesday's primary vote, with billionaire Tom Steyer gaining on Republican Steve Hilton, who tells voters,
3: California cannot count less than 10 million votes in a month.
1: The Chicago Bears board approves the Bears' move to Hammond, Indiana. 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
7: Soybeans, corn, and hogs are down. Cattle are mostly higher. Hello, I'm Megan Grebner with your commodity market update on brownfields. When it comes to short stature corn, it all started with Stein for decades. They've been focused on unique hybrids that deliver top yields. Stein invented short stature corn, then perfected it. Stein has yield. Soybeans are lower on fund and technical selling. July beans down 10.5 at 11.19. August beans down 9 at 11.23.5. Corn is lower on fund and technical selling. July corn's down 8 at 416.5. September corn's down 6.75 at 426. The wheat complex is mostly lower. Live and feeder cattle are mostly higher on tight ready numbers. August live's up 22 cents at 241.75. August feeders up 57 at 353.95. Hogs are down on fund and technical selling. July lean hogs down 285 at 98.75. August lean hogs are 215 lower at 97.12. I'm Megan Grebner for Brownfield.
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10: With your Shrine Bowl Minute, I'm Doug Duda. The 68th Annual Shrine Bowl is set for Saturday at UNK's Foster Field, kickoff at 4 o'clock. The head coaches always like to bring in their assistants and run their offense. And for Cam Lenhart of Bennington, you would assume with one of the state's all-time leading rushers the last couple of years, they would want to keep the ball on the ground. That's not necessarily the case. His former assistant and current Fort Calhoun coach, Zach Bird, will put the ball in the air.
11: While we do like to run the ball, his pass game, his knowledge in that is tremendous, and so we have to take advantage of the skill guys that we have. They're fast, they catch the ball really well. You're crazy if you don't throw it to them.
10: And the team that probably will run the ball, the South Seward head coach Jamie Opfer.
12: We want to run a football downhill. So that's the goal. I know it's probably not real typical, you know, for all-star games, there's typically a lot of spread and a lot of glitz and glamour. We won't be hard-nosed. We want to be different.
10: Tomorrow's game can be heard right here, and that is your Shrine Minute.
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1: Now, here's your weather.
2: High in the lower 90s this afternoon. Partly cloudy sky tonight with a chance of showers and thunderstorms. And some of those storms could produce some heavy rainfall. Low temp around 66 degrees. Partly sunny for you tomorrow. High near 89. Tomorrow night, mostly cloudy. Low around 66. And partly sunny on Sunday with a chance of showers and thunderstorms. High near 83 degrees. And that's a look at your NCN AccuWeather forecast brought to you by Williams Drilling.
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4: I'm Tom Graham. Russian leader Vladimir Putin is rejecting Ukrainian President Volodymyr Zelensky's offer for a one-on-one meeting addressing the ongoing war. Fox's Tanya J. Powers.
5: The refusal follows an open letter to Putin that Zelensky published on Thursday, offering to resume peace talks while also taunting Putin over things like inflation and Russia's dependence on China, and saying, quote, after 26 years in power, age is beginning to take its toll.
4: Putin is 73 years old. U.S. employers added 172,000 jobs in May that, according to a newly released report from the Labor Department, Trump administration claims their policies are responsible for the better than expected numbers.
6: Proven policies like reshoring manufacturing, bringing jobs here to our country, unleashing American energy tax cuts.
4: White House Principal Deputy Press Secretary Anna Kelly speaking there. 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
8: Now, here's your weather.
9: High in the lower 90s this afternoon. Partly cloudy sky tonight with a chance of showers and thunderstorms. And some of those storms could produce some heavy rainfall. Low temp around 66 degrees. Partly sunny for you tomorrow. High near 89. Tomorrow night, mostly cloudy. Low around 66. And partly sunny on Sunday with a chance of showers and thunderstorms. High near 83 degrees.
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14: 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Big Blue River Days rolling into Marysville this Friday and Saturday. The 35th annual Auto Fest, the Big Blue Barbecue Competition. Plenty happening downtown. Here to talk all about the car show, Caleb joins me. Thanks for joining us on the radio, Caleb. And looks like you're going to have another great Auto Fest again.
15: We're certainly hoping so. Looking forward to it.
14: Yeah, I know it's your 35th one in a row. That means you guys certainly do something right. What puts you above the other car shows?
15: Well, you know, we like to do a variety of things that get a variety of people involved. So even if you don't have the nicest or best car at the show, you still have an opportunity to win something, which is something we always try to extend to one. So outside of our basic trophy classes like most shows, we also do a variety of giveaways. This year we're going to have about 30 giveaways to all the registered cars there, and they all have an opportunity to win something.
14: All right, and do you have to pre-register for this if there's someone out there listening right now? They say, hey, I'd like to go down to that car show and bring my ride. Do they have to pre-register, or can they just show up the day of the event?
15: You can just show up the day of the event. We'll have ones up at the gate. And they'll be ready with your registration packet, and we're taking registrations from 8 to 12.
14: All right, perfect. And anything else that the general public needs to know?
15: No, not at all. Nothing in particular, but we do have a nice Facebook page. And if we have any weather or any type of events like that, jump on that Facebook page and keep track of what's happening with the Marysville Auto Fest crew. They'll keep you informed, and if there's a need to make an adjustment in that registration time or in the award ceremony or anything like that, we'll be sure to get it out on that Facebook page.
14: All right, sounds good. Yeah, the guy's got a great Facebook page where people can find out all the events going on besides the car show. Man, there's turtle races and pickleball tournament and, of course, the barbecue contest and lots of music. We mentioned that a little bit earlier. And I know on Friday night, you guys kind of get things started with a cruise night, right?
15: Yeah, so there'll be a cruise from 5 to 8, and then once that cruise wraps up at 8:30, there'll be a band hitting the stage.
14: All right, perfect. Sounds like a great time. Big Blue River Days, Marysville, Kansas. You don't want to miss it. 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We'll be set up during the car show Saturday from 1 to 3, so swing by and chat with us and maybe grab some Old Red swag and maybe register to win those VIP tickets we're giving away for our Last Call for Summer concert featuring Little Texas and Jake Worthington. 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

Patty Loveless on Old Red 99.5, Ella Langley right before that here on your finally Friday afternoon. Bud Keller hanging out here with you. I've got Alan Jackson, Blackhawk, and more coming up. Right now it's Bailey Zimmerman. This is-

0: 99.5. Hey, just a reminder, Big Blue River Days is happening today and tomorrow in Marysville. The 35th Annual Auto Fest, the Big Blue Barbecue Competition, and plenty of other things happening in downtown Marysville. We're going to be there tomorrow during the car show from 1 to 3. So stop by our booth, say hi, grab some old red swag, and get yourself registered to win VIP tickets to our last Golf for Summer concert. That, of course, is happening August 15th with Little Texas and Jake Worthington. Big Blue River Days today and tomorrow in Marysville. 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
3: Soybeans, corn, and hogs were lower. Cattle were mostly higher. Hello, I'm Megan Grebner with your commodity market update on Brownfield. You better build bigger bins. It's just a suggestion, but regardless, be ready to maximize your per acre profits with MX Series corn by Stein. Stein has yield. Soybeans were lower on fund and technical selling. The market's been waiting for an announcement that China has purchased some U.S. soybeans. Soybean meal and soybean oil were both sharply lower. July beans were down 8 at 11.21.5. August beans down 6.5 at 11.26. July bean meal was down 5.20 at 308.50. Bean oil was down 217 points at 74.12. Corn was lower on fund and technical selling. Growing conditions in the U.S. remain generally favorable, and there are large crops expected out of South America. Energy markets were also sharply lower. July corn was down 7 at 417.5. September corn down 5.75 at 427. The wheat complex was mixed. There's plenty of wheat available on the global market, and U.S. wheat isn't priced competitively. The market's watching the start of winter wheat harvest along with global harvest progress. In Chicago, July wheat down 1.75 at 580. September wheat down 2.5 at 592.75. In Kansas City, July wheat was up 0.5 at 620.75. And in Minneapolis, July wheat down 1.5 at 619.5. Live and feeder cattle were up on tight ready supplies. Box beef was higher and sharply higher at midday. August lives up 12 at 241.65. October lives up 32 at 234.12. August feeder cattle were up 52 cents at 353.90. Hogs were lower on fund and technical selling and lower cash business. Butcher hogs were steady and the major directs were down. June lean hogs down 280 at 98.80. August lean hogs were down $2.05 at $97.22. We'll have closing cash numbers on Brownfield coming up.
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3: Light to moderate round of direct cash cattle business throughout the week. Live deals in the South range from 255 to 258. $8, about a dollar lower to $3 higher. Dress deals were at mostly $405 steady with the previous week's weighted average basis in Nebraska. Boxed beef closed mixed with light demand for light offerings. Choice up 4 cents at $3.92.70. Select was 35 cents lower at $3.82.69. Estimated cattle slaughter was 100,000 head. Cash hogs closed lower with a light negotiated run. Barrows and gilts at the National Daily Direct down $1.81 with a weighted average of $93.85. The Iowa Minnesota was 92 cents lower with a weighted average of $95.19. And the Western Corn Belt down 53 cents with a weighted average of $95.50. Pork values were sharply higher, up 305 at 101.18. Loins, butts, picnics, and ribs were all up sharply. And estimated hog slaughter was 473,000 head. I'm Megan Grebner for Brownfield.
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1: Now, here's your weather.
2: High in the lower 90s this afternoon. Partly cloudy sky tonight with a chance of showers and thunderstorms. And some of those storms could produce some heavy rainfall. Low temp around 66 degrees. Partly sunny for you tomorrow. High near 89. Tomorrow night, mostly cloudy. Low around 66. And partly sunny on Sunday with a chance of showers and thunderstorms. High near 83 degrees. 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
1: I'm John Saucier. The U.S. economy adding 172,000 jobs for the month of May. The unemployment rate holding steady, 4.3%. White House Principal Deputy Press Anna Kelly telling Fox these numbers represent President Trump's ability to deliver for the American people.
2: Remember what this president did in his first term, reshoring manufacturing, lowering costs, bringing jobs back here at home, deregulation. This is a proven economic formula that this president delivered in his first term, and he's delivering again.
1: Well, this report also shows inflation remains elevated. California is still counting votes from Tuesday's primary. Republican gubernatorial candidate Steve Hilton calls for that count to be sped up.
3: We know perfectly well that when you have slow results like this, shamefully slow results like this, all it does is sow suspicion in our election system. It is their responsibility to get it done quickly.
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0: Doing some Raisin' with Sawyer Brown on your Friday afternoon here on Old Red 99.5. And speaking of Sawyer Brown, they're going to be at Chester Fest Saturday, June 27th. 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Hey, don't forget, we've got the 68th Annual Shrine Bowl football game on the air for you tomorrow afternoon. Game being played at UNK in Kearney. Proceeds of the game, Sport Shriners Hospital. You can hear local stars Merrick Johnson of Beatrice, Marcus Nelson and Preston Ozenbaugh of Norris, Garrett Schoen of Milford, Carson Sieber of Dessler, and Cole Vonderstrass of Thayer Central. We've got the game for you, like I said, tomorrow afternoon, pregame at 3:30. Kickoff at 4 right here on Old Red.
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1: Now, here's your weather.
2: Partly cloudy sky tonight with a chance of showers and thunderstorms, and some of those storms could produce some heavy rainfall. Low temp around 66 degrees. Partly sunny for you tomorrow, high near 89. Tomorrow night, mostly cloudy, low around 66. And partly sunny on Sunday with a chance of showers and thunderstorms, high near 83 degrees. 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
5: Hi, this is Amber with Farmers Cooperative in Plymouth with Friday, June 5th closing grain markets. July corn closed down 7 at 418. December corn closed down 5 3/4 at 446. July beans closed down 8 at 1122. November beans closed down 4 at 1138. And July Kansas City wheat closed up 1/2 at 621. 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

0: TT 99.5 Fairbury Beatrice. I'm gonna live where the green grass grows. It's been a pretty damn good day. And there's a cold beer calling my name. Oh, yeah, I love this station. 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
1: News, I'm Tom Graham. It's still unclear who will move on to the general election following California's primary earlier this week. Three top candidates hoping to advance in the race for governor, but the ballot counting continues.
2: GOP California gubernatorial candidate Steve Hilton, frustrated over the time it takes to count mail-in ballots.
3: They don't have the respect for the people of California.
2: He still appears to be in a tight race with Democratic candidates Javier Becerra and Tom Steyer.
1: That's Kristen Goodwin. President Trump continues to insist he will make an elusive peace deal with Iran and oil prices will drop.
4: When that whole thing is straightened out, it shouldn't take long. One way or the other, it's going to get done. And when it's all straightened out, you're going to have oil prices drop down to maybe even lower than they were.
1: Oil and gasoline prices spiked initially during the conflict with Iran and remain stubbornly high. 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
6: We start today with some breaking news. The trial of the man involved in the death of a Nebraska State Patrol trooper last year ended in a mistrial today. Friday morning, the jurors in the trial of 57-year-old Thomas Jordan of Palmyra returned with a 3-3 deadlocked vote. Jordan had pleaded not guilty to a charge of misdemeanor motor vehicle homicide in Cass County Court following the 2025 death of NSP trooper Kyle McCasey, who was killed while responding to a snowplow crash on I-80 during a winter storm.
7: Emergencies involving grain bins in Nebraska are very uncommon, but if they occur, they can be costly. That's why one Southeast Nebraska Emergency Response Team annually tackles some literal high-angle training to prepare for those situations.
6: The Jansen Fire Crew took their training to new heights, literally, this week, ascending some 70 feet to the top level of a local grain elevator to practice their high-angle rope rescue training.
8: If you don't use it, you lose it type of deal. So we do a lot of stuff in the fire station, you know, on the ground and stuff, but until you actually go up in the air and do it and, you know, do it, it's basically kind of a stress test, you know.
6: The city of Fairbury is celebrating the start of construction of a new water treatment facility, something their mayor called a godsend in the quest to solve the water shortage issues there. These plans will enable Fairbury to construct a temporary pumping, treatment, and filtration center at the campground. That will help the city once again tap into the water reserves at Crystal Springs, providing access to a much-needed additional source of clean water.
9: We've had a lot of trouble and struggles through the years with maintaining water and having enough. I'm just real thankful for everybody that's had any kind of part in this to help us pull this off. It's been a godsend.
6: For more news, head to newschannelnebraska.com. I'm Tim Hackett in the NCN newsroom.
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1: Now, here's your weather.
2: Partly cloudy sky tonight with a chance of showers and thunderstorms, and some of those storms could produce some heavy rainfall. Low temp around 66 degrees. Partly sunny for you tomorrow, high near 89. Tomorrow night, mostly cloudy, low around 66. And partly sunny on Sunday with a chance of showers and thunderstorms, high near 83 degrees. And that's a look at your NCN AccuWeather forecast, brought to you by Certified Truck and Trailer Repair in Geneva.
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0: High atop a 749-foot tower in the middle of a cattle pasture outside of Harvard. Carbine, authorized by the federal government to inform, authorized by George Strait to entertain. 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
1: News. I'm John Sossiev's roundtable discussion on American agriculture in Wisconsin today with President Trump there saying the war with Iran is largely finished.
2: One way or the other is finished. It's either finished with a piece of paper or finished a more difficult way, although you could say a much easier way.
1: No deal's been signed. The president described the conflict as putting out a fire. The Senate passing a $69.5 billion budget reconciliation package to fund immigration enforcement operations through 2029.
3: On this vote, the yeas are 52, the nays are 47. This bill, as amended, is passed.
1: Republican leaders hoping it's a step closer to ensuring ICE and Border Patrol are funded through the end of the president's second term. Democrats were holding back on funding. They wanted reforms to those agencies. There's a big drop on the stock market today as tech sold off. The Nasdaq finishing down over 1,100 points. 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
8: Today's Best Country, Old Red 99.5. We are going to be heading down to Big Blue River Days coming up in a couple of days. And joining me is Adam, one of the organizers of the event. Man, each and every year you guys seem to get a little bigger and a little better, right?
9: Oh, yeah, absolutely. And that's it's always the goal. You know, we're always trying to outdo ourselves and make it better year after year.
8: Yeah, the car show, it's, man, just went on for years and years and years. The little barbecue contest has grown over the years as well. And you got lots of street vendors that are going to be happening on the streets as well. You are kind of one of the organizers of the music. Can you talk a little bit about what's going on music-wise at Big Blue River Days this year?
9: Yeah, I'd be happy to. We're going to have a four different musical acts this weekend, starting Friday evening at 8:30 p.m. We'll have the Stephen Banky and the Flatland Band. They have a high energy rock and roll with cowboy hats kind of sound. You kind of think Lynyrd Skynyrd meets Whiskey Myers. It'll be a good variety, no matter, you know, what style of music you enjoy. The theme for the Big Blue River Days this year is Yacht Club, and Saturday's bands kind of bring that theme full circle. Saturday's lineup is Brighton Stahl, he's a local talent from the Marysville area. He kind of calls himself the Landlocked Sailor. He'll be playing an acoustic set Saturday at 4 p.m.
8: Nice.
9: He kind of reminds us of our very own local Jimmy Buffett here.
8: There you go.
9: The Yachties, that kind of really brings that full circle, take the stage at 6:30 p.m. and they're a yacht rock and disco band. They kind of describe themselves as smooth moves and smooth grooves and disco moves.
8: Nice.
9: So like Toto, Hall & Oates, the Bee Gees, Casey and the Sunshine Band, all the way to Kenny Loggins. So there'll be a fun and relaxing kind of atmosphere with them. Then the final to close out the Saturday afternoon, Saturday evening, is the M80s. They're at 8:30, and they'll have all the hits that made the 80s famous. They've been voted Kansas City's best cover band for 5 years in a row.
8: Wow.
9: They've opened for national acts like Pat Benatar and REO Speedwagon and the Spin Doctors. So should be an awesome show.
8: We're going to be broadcasting there from 1 to 3 on Saturday. Make sure everybody swings by our booth and grabs some Old Red swag, registers to win some VIP tickets to our concert that's coming up in August. Adam, there's really something for everyone when you come to Big Blue River Days, right?
9: Oh, absolutely. Yeah, young, old, you'll see families with strollers and, you know, everybody downtown having a great time all day Saturday.
8: Come join us at Big Blue River Days, Marysville, Kansas, happening Friday and Saturday in Marysville, Kansas. 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

0: Today's Best Country, Old Red 99.5, Corey Kent and Co. Wetzel right there, Rocky Mountain Low, wrapping up a big block of commercial-free country. Donay Brown in on your Friday night. We've got Blake Shelton and Sawyer Brown lined up and on the way for you. Hey, coming up for you Sunday night from 6 to 8, it's Weekend in the Country. We are rolling back to a year in the past, hearing all the great songs of that year, letting you know what was going on in the news, in sports, on TV, and more. 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

0: today's Best Country All Red, that's Sawyer Brown. Some Girls Do. Hey, they are going to be in concert at Chester Fest Saturday, June 27th, and tickets are available at chesterfest.us. We got a no-talk triple play coming your way. Cody Johnson, Luke Combs, and John Anderson. But right now, it's time for a look at your forecast, brought to you by Norris Public Power District.
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2: Now, here's your weather.
0: A 50% chance of showers tonight with thunderstorms possible. Humid, lows mid-60s, southeast winds 10 to 15 miles per hour. Tomorrow, mostly sunny and humid, highs upper 80s, south winds 5 to 10 miles per hour. Tomorrow night, mostly cloudy and humid, lows mid-60s, south winds 5 to 10 miles per hour. For your Sunday, mostly cloudy with a slight chance of showers and thunderstorms in the morning, then partly sunny with showers likely and thunderstorms possible in the afternoon. Humid, highs lower 80s with south winds 10 to 15 miles per hour.
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0: John Anderson right there, Straight Tequila Night, wrapping up a No Talk Triple Play on Old Red 99.5. Luke Bryan and more are coming up to take you through to the top of the hour. 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

back and think about them good old days, the way we were raising our southern ways. And we like cornbread and biscuits, and if it's broke around here, we fix it. I can take y'all where you need to go, down to my hood, back in them